0: for the kids. And it's probably not a great idea if you get massively steamed at the batch by 9:45 a.m.
1: That is probably something in that.
0: Yeah.
1: Yeah. But there is always someone judging to say, oh, a bit early for that.
0: Well, there's one that people talk about a lot is this person was saying people shouldn't acknowledge sneezes saying, bless you, it's rude. I'm not Christian, don't bless me. See, I think it'd be a very weird world if we entered a world where people sneezed and people didn't say something. Because does the person that sneezed then have to say, I think it's a nice thing to say, yeah, bless you. And I know initially it was something to do with demons and the devil. And so, you know, the devil had just come out of you, so bless you, you know.
1: Yep.
0: And maybe there's still a bit of that going on. But I think primarily it's like saying, you know, just letting someone off the hook, they've sneezed.
1: Mm.
0: It's kind of involuntary. It's quite a massive reaction. So, you know, you just let someone off the hook, bless you.
1: Yeah, well, it's got to be acknowledged. And if it's not acknowledged by you saying bless you, then it's got to be weirdly acknowledged by the sneezer. And, you know, do you want to be in a room where someone sneezes and then they have to say, sorry about that,
0: sometimes you're dealing with a lot of the stuff that's come out when you sneeze at that point. And it's just saying it's okay. It's okay, you didn't really have a point.
1: Yeah. Oh,
0: you didn't really have a choice in this matter.
1: Yeah.
0: I just can't imagine someone saying, don't bless me. Like, how precious would you have to be? You sneeze, and then someone says, bless you, and you take offence to that.
1: You kick them out of the room, wouldn't you? You say, you can go, mate, you can go.
0: I think you'd have to be one of the worst people imaginable to be that sensitive.
1: It would be
0: if someone says something nice to you after you sneeze, and you're like, I'm not Christian, don't bless me.
1: It would be a very strange thing to do.
0: Yeah.
1: Yeah. But, want to hear from you. What are the social rules that you break because you think they're stupid? 0800 80 1080 is that number to call, and 9292 is the text number.
0: This texter says, I refuse to answer the phone when friends call. Just text me.
1: Oh.
0: I mean, for a start, if you can't handle talking to your friends on the phone, you're a pretty pathetic human being.
1: Mm.
0: I mean, you don't have to, but they also don't have to just text you. If you only want to receive communications from your friends via text, you're a pretty strange person.
1: Yeah, that's a bad friend rather than someone breaking social etiquette. But what do you say? Tell us.
0: I don't know if it's a bad friend. It's just a weak person.
1: Mm.
0: All those people that have that new thing where they can't deal with talking directly to people or talking on the phone, all those kind of people, and they kind of celebrate it. Goes, I just don't want to talk to humans. It's like, that makes you
1: a loser.
0: Yeah, 100%. That makes you very weak.
1: There's nothing cool about that.
0: That's like saying, I am so pathetic that I can't even handle. It is saying, I'm so pathetic, I can't even handle the very, very slight thing that humans have done for absolute all times. I can't handle talking to another human.
1: Yep, shame those people.
0: Yeah.
1: Right, 0800 80 10 80 is that number to call. It is 11 past 3.
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0: opportunity. I mean, how do you make the most of this?
1: What we're going to find, I mean, because what we're going to find out is whether the enthusiasm for the Warriors is a club-related phenomenon or a code-related phenomenon. And I think it's probably primarily club-related, but because you watch them playing so well, you do start to like the game, so maybe it'll bleed over to the Kiwis as well.
0: And the amount of Wahs that are involved right across the board. I mean, Chanel Harris-DeVita is playing for Samoa as well. So
1: what went on at the Bahrain GP?
0: What went on? Well, it rained and the software all failed.
1: No, because
0: that's
1: of the rain.
0: That's why cars stopped. They actually had to reboot.
1: Is it because you shouldn't have electronics in the rain?
0: I don't know what it was, but it took them 40 minutes to actually reboot everything and work out what was going on. Max Verstappen goes, I think we had a better laptop than the other teams. That's why we got on board. But they're going to have a meeting now before Singapore Grand Prix, which is coming up this weekend, with Formula One and the teams. They've gone too far. They've overextended the whole electronic thing. And next year they're pulling it back a wee bit. It's no longer going to be 50-50. They thought 60-40, but maybe some teams complained. So maybe 62-38. They've got to work out what they're doing and what Formula One actually stands for. And I don't think they know. And I think the drivers and the teams and the fans know, but they're going, oh, there's new fans coming on board. Don't leave the hardcore behind that actually would rather probably see a car with a cable from the accelerator to the engine, just like in the old days, you know, as opposed to all that, because it was too much. They've thrown too much at it, and now it's a confusing mess.
1: Yeah.
0: Drivers want to drive. Fans want to watch drivers drive.
1: And hear it.
0: And that was, hey, it was a fantastic race, don't get me wrong, but it was full of gremlins, and no one wants that. It's men in cars racing.
1: Good stuff, mate. Appreciate it. Good luck with your show. Show's back at 7. That's Sports Talk, and that was Darcy Waldegrave, 4:22.
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1: Not ideal for Labour. Labour has admitted it's made a mistake in the fiscal plan it released on Sunday. So the Taxpayers Union spotted it and put out a press release this morning on it, pointing out that what had happened was, it's not material, it's not a huge amount of money, but what Labour did was it had reversed a policy. You remember the government changed the way that they were funding accommodation supplements for people in

0: added to it. So I think we're coming into this with this Hollywood glamorized perception of cocaine as a recreational drug that's convenient and has no consequences.
1: And as a result of the widespread use, the price is now coming down. Is that right?
0: Yeah, well, what we've had, I think, is an increase in supply of cocaine that might have piggybacked on the back of the methamphetamine that's now coming from Mexican drug cartels. And that means that there's much more availability, and that's one of the leading reasons why people are getting for starting use. And it also tends to dampen down the price and reduce the price. So once we inflation adjusted that, it's about a 30% decline in price over the last 9 years.
1: Do you think it's replacing more dangerous drugs? And I might be falling into the same mistake that you just spoke of, but replacing more dangerous drugs in use like pee?
0: I think I would say they're both powerful psychostimulants. So And as I said, I think the perception of cocaine is somehow that it's safer or cleaner or a more manageable drug than methamphetamine. And really, that's not true. We're all clear about what's happening with methamphetamine because we've had it for 2 decades. But the issue is we see a lot of cocaine on TV and movies, but we don't actually see it in our community. But if you went to a lot of places in North America and Europe, you would really see there is serious addiction issues and mental health problems and cardiovascular problems. It's just we don't see that on the street.
1: Yeah, fair enough. Hey, thank you very much, Chris, as always. Professor Chris Wilkins, part of the Massey University Drug Research Team. Deal with National next, 5:22.
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1: Barbara Edmonds has been in touch to say she has a clarification on the Solar Saver policy that she's sending us. So when it comes through, I'm going to get it to you ASAP. 5:25. Now, look, on National, I think National is at a pivotal point in its campaign tonight. And I think it needs the next two things to go right for it. The next two big things that are about to happen, right? The first is the TVNZ poll that's out in just over half an hour. They need that poll to be better than the one out this morning that put them at 25.9%. They need that poll to have them in the high 20s, preferably in the 30s, but the high 20s will do, and they have to be bigger than Labour. Then the second thing is they need Chris Luxon to knock that debate out of the park after the poll, because Chippy should win it, right? Chippy has been in politics.

0: 175 candles tomorrow.
1: Oh, brilliant. Well done them, Jamie. Thanks for telling us that. Jamie Mackay, host of the country. I love, because we're such a young country, I love it when companies like this, organisations like this have been around that long. Producer Kev, any word from Labour? No word from Labour? No, okay. This is taking the piss now. This is really taking the piss, isn't it? I mean, Babs was on the show at 5:05. And we were nice to Babs and we asked her some questions. We asked her some questions. And we very politely, we said, we think there's a, have you got your fiscal plan there, Barbara? She said, yes, I have. I said, have a look at those numbers. What do you think? She said, I don't know. Anyway, and then they said, well, I'll come back to you with a clarification. We have been waiting now for that clarification for more than an hour. Now, I am starting to suspect that what Labour is doing is running the show down. So I'm starting to suspect that they are hoping that we get to 7 o'clock and we haven't said anything. And then they've got the leaders' debate with Chris and Chris. And then everything tomorrow is going to be about the leaders' debate with Chris and Chris. Well, if that's what they're going to do, I'm going to send a message to Mike Hosking, aren't I? I'm going to send him an email. Say, Mike, got a little update for you on your favourite subject. There's money missing. Go for it. They're not going to get away with this one. They're not going to get away with this one. We'll see. Anyway, hopefully they hear that. If you are listening and you're a mate of Barbara's or Myra, who works with the Labour Party, so the comms lady, or Alex, who's the other comms lady. What's the other one's name? The one. Yeah, Patricia. Yeah. She's not with them anymore already. That was fast. But never mind. They can still get, look, we've got the cell phones. So if you know, but she's not at the debate, but she's in another location in the country, who cares? Anyway, so if you know Patricia from Labour, if you know Alex from Labour, if you know Myra from Labour, if you know Barbara from Labour, if you know Chris from Labour, maybe Kieran, maybe any of them, just send them a message and be like, you are being smack-talked right now on Newstalk ZB. They'll be like, that's not a surprise. But then you could say, because they're waiting for you to update them on the thing, and then hopefully they'll get it to us, because otherwise I'll die of wonder, aren't I? At 7 o'clock on the dot, 6:23.
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1: Right, we've had it sent in from two different places that the amount of money that we spent on the Patagonia business with the Indigenous farmers and the climate change nonsense was $244,000, which doesn't sound like a lot, but it was actually part of a

0: a wider package across Latin America and the Caribbean that cost us about $10 million. So you probably put, I wonder how many medicines you could buy for $10 million. Oh, that's right, quite a few. So, yeah. Hey, by the way, speaking of money, Woolworths' $3 for $20 special is gone. I read that, I was gutted. Because I thought I was onto something. I was like, those $3 for $20 packet of sausages for the kids, that was good deal, eh? Like, if you got eight sausages in there, or six sausages in there, that's what, six, that's 18. It was basically a dollar a sausage. That was pretty, that was awesome. And then if you went for the Italian ones, that like, you could actually eat that and not be horrified yourself by eating it. It was a pretty good price. Anyway, it's now $3 for $25. I'm not going to quibble over $5. It's okay. It's been around since 2018, did you know? Super, super, super popular. The reason they're doing it is because they're expanding the range. So you've got chicken in there now and bacon and rump steak and stuff like this. They reckon they've increased some of the sizes, some of the packets. I'll look at that before I believe that, but so they say. 627.
1: There's no business like show business.
0: If you are a country music fan, you're going to be upset that Ella Langley's record-breaking 24-week reign at number one has ended, thank the Lord. Choosing Texas has dropped to number two in the Billboard Hot 100. Who's taken the number one spot? Tay-Tay. Scored her 16th number one on the Billboard chart with Patient Zero. It's Swift's 10th song to debut at number one, which ties her with Drake for the absolute most in history. It's part of this The Life of the Showgirl, the Encore project that we were telling you about the other day. Plays out as a one-sided phone call, with Swift warning her ex's new girlfriend that she's Patient Zero in a long trail of damage caused by his toxic behaviour. Which one's she talking about? Who knows? There's a whole bunch of them. Terrible taste in men. The music video is worth the watch. The gothic-inspired music clip features actors Dakota Johnson as the new girlfriend and Colin Farrell as the manipulative ex. And of course it stars and was directed by Tay-Tay herself. Now all we need is a Tay-Tay and Ella Langley collab, which fans are manifesting after they posed together for photos at the iHeartRadio Music Awards. And that is your showbiz for today. And next, we're dealing with the Kiwis team, which is about to be announced in 1.5 minutes. Stand by, News Talk ZB.
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11: 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So now the pitch just seems, Kule Wong seems nice.
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13: It's 6:30. I'm Raylene Ramsey. National and Labor are neck and neck as the campaign heats up. The latest One News variant poll shows National up 1 to 29 and Labor stable on 28. Senior political reporter Azaria Howell has more.
14: In the preferred Prime Minister stakes, Chris Luxon's just ahead up 1 to 20%, while Chris Hipkins climbs 4 to 18%. Meanwhile, the Greens are holding on to strong support on 16%, while NZ First rises 1 to 10, and ACT drops 2 to 9. Opportunity makes it into Parliament on 7%, while Te Pāti Māori, which isn't campaigning for the party vote, is steady on 1.
13: Firefighters will down tools tonight at Walter Peak, where a fire is still uncontained, with smoke billowing from shoreline slopes this afternoon. 25 firefighters and support personnel are fighting three areas of active fire, helped by six choppers. They'll continue until sunset and then return tomorrow morning. Tauranga City Council's heeding an investigation into Mount Manganui's fatal landslide and putting in plans at another high-risk area. Parts of Tauranga Historic Village will close during orange and red rain warnings due to a large neighbouring bank under a trigger action response plan. An Australian soldier's died after a vehicle rollover during exercises at the Mount Bundy training area near Darwin. Five others were also injured, two critically. Northern Territory Police Commissioner Martin Doyle, says extra police are helping investigations.
15: Obviously, defence is standing at 12 and we can't comment on the cause of the injury to the defence personnel, but we are assisting and we're helping to investigate on behalf of the coroner.
13: To sport, former Australian representatives Kalyn Ponga and Dane Gagai and Warriors forwards Jacob Laban and Tanner Stowers-Smith are the uncapped players in the Kiwis Rugby League World Cup squad. Cross code standout Stacey Waka is named for the Kiwi Ferns World Cup campaign. An All Blacks assistant coach with an intimate knowledge of what it means to not have the Bledisloe Cup wants to make sure it stays in New Zealand. And that is Newstalk ZB News and Sport. It's now 6:33. Heather Duplessy-Allen is next.
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0: I tell you what, let's get to that statement from a Labour in a minute because there's a bit to discuss there. First, 24 away from 7, just minutes ago, about 6 minutes ago, Tanner Stowers-Smith, was named as one of the four new players in the Kiwis 23-man squad for the Rugby League World Cup. The others are his Warriors teammate Jacob Laban and Newcastle stars Kalyn Ponga and Dane Gagai. The tournament will kick off in a week on Thursday and will be played against the defending champions Australia in Newcastle. And TSS is with us now. Hi, mate.
1: How you going?
0: I'm very well. How are you feeling?
1: Nah, I'm pretty good, eh? Not too bad, I guess.
0: Yeah, I would imagine that feelings along the lines of like stoked, excited, thrilled, kind of sum it up.
1: Yeah, 100%, bang on.
0: Yeah, what is the most exciting for you? Because I mean, I obviously had no experience as a professional athlete myself. I can't decide. Would it be more exciting for you to play with some of the guys who you are going to play with in a squad, or to go somewhere where your great granddad has gone?
1: I guess it's a bit of both. Like, the quality of players we have on the side is unreal, and to be able to mix with them and learn off them every week in the World Cup camp is going to be amazing. And then also to live on my great granddad's legacy, that's another pretty cool feat that hopefully I'm able to live up to. So yeah, there's a lot of other things too. Like, I've always dreamt to play in this jersey as a kid, and used to watch these boys. You know, back in, remember the days back in 2015 and stuff when, you know, some of the greats were running around, and I used to idolise them a lot. So it's, there's definitely a lot of things that I'm looking forward to.
0: Team that you reckon is the biggest threat?
1: That's a hard one, actually. I've looked at all the teams and everyone's stacked, eh? Everyone's, yeah. Everyone's put out some amazing teams, so it's going to be an awesome World Cup, I think. Like, this, like Tonga's team is nuts, and then Samoa as well, and Australia's strong as ever, you know, so it's going to be a great test.
0: Yeah, I looked at that Tonga squad. I mean, that is with Dallin in there and Leka. That does look like it's actually formidable, doesn't it?
1: Yeah, 100%. So there's always been some great games. I went to the last one that the Kiwis and Tonga played together, and the atmosphere is always crazy, especially if it's in New Zealand or something like that. It's the Red Sea comes out, so they've got some great supporters and an awesome team too.
0: Which is more special for you? Is it wearing the Kiwis jersey or wearing the Warriors jersey?
1: Oh, it's a hard one. I haven't put the Kiwis jersey on yet, so it's hard to sort of speak on that, but I think that would be something very sentimental to me, representing my country and my family. It's amazing, but then again, putting the Warriors jersey on every week is something I've always dreamt of as well, so that's quite a hard question.
0: Oh, what we were interested in earlier in discussing was, obviously you guys as the Warriors have completely captured the attention of the country, like we've got behind you in a big way. Is that, do you reckon that that is going to follow? Like all of these people who are into the Warriors, is that going to follow over to the Kiwis, do you think?
1: Hopefully, yeah, it's the support we've had through the year with the Warriors has been unreal, and hopefully that filters through to the World Cup. I mean, I guess it's a New Zealand national team, so you'd hope so, but yeah, the support for the Warriors was pretty crazy.
0: Mental,
1: it would be pretty cool if they could follow through to the World Cup with us.
0: Yeah, well, easy, just win something and then it'll just carry on, won't it? Almost there, yeah, almost there with the Warriors.
1: Yes.
0: Thanks. Good on you, Tanner. Go and enjoy yourself. Look after yourself and best of luck with this. Tanner Stowers-Smith, who is the Kiwis prop, 20 away from 7.
2: Heather Duplessy-Allen.
0: Okay, here we go. Babs has got the state. I can't even tell you how we finally got it. It was a bit of a drama. People were on planes and they'd forgotten. Babs is out waving placards and somebody had forgotten, which doesn't really give you much confidence in how Labor's running its campaign. But then again, it is up against National. So, you know. Anyway, so here we go. Because Shane Jones has been trying to spend up a storm before the election, we don't know how much is currently in the fund. This is the Gas Security Fund. And we've decided not to rely on savings from the fund for solar policy. We can pay for our solar saver policy and have instead committed to fund from the operating allowances in our fiscal plan. But hang on a tick, didn't she just say to us at 5 past 5 that they're paying for the solar policy from the Gas Security Fund? So now we have to go back and check, because this feels like a potential change of everything here. So previously, taking the money out of the Gas Security Fund, now that we go, oh, there's not enough money in the Gas Security Fund, they go, oh, don't worry about it, operating allowances. Look, and the entire bloody thing is funded by operating allowances. It's going to be nothing, just so that you know what is going on here. If they start taking everything out of operating allowances, there is no money for anything, right? There's no money for something that crops up, like somebody goes, some sector goes on strike and needs a pay rise. No money for it. Something needs to all of a sudden, oh, whoops, we've got to fund another round of petrol tax cuts because the petrol's gone up. Nothing. No money left for it. Oh, there's a new drug on the market. We need no money for that. Oh, we need some more nurses. No money for that. That's what happens when you run down the operating allowance. Anyway, we'll see what the taxpayers' union's got to say about it. I mean, has the taxpayers' union redeemed itself somewhat, like madly? When you've got the Labour Party saying thanks to the taxpayers' union for doing the job that literally no one else has done by running the finger over the numbers going, oh, mistake, seems to have redeemed itself. Now, Wellington. So Wellington, as you know, Wellington has been going through a cost-saving exercise because National has said if they're re-elected, that's it, the rates caps are coming in and it's only going to be 4% increase and you're going to have to find your money somewhere else. You can't just be continuously bleeding the ratepayer to get more money to fund things. So they've gone through the budgets. They need to find $60 million in saving in order to comply. They have found $25 million and it's already nasty. And they've put out the list of things that might need to be cut and I'm loving it. Funding for Te Papa. They currently give Te Papa $1.8 million, goes directly to funding a major summer exhibition. To be honest with you, if you're in Wellington in summer, what are you doing with your life? There is no summer. Everybody leaves. They go over to Greytown. Cut it. Opening hours for galleries. So we're talking about the City Gallery and the Wellington Museum. They are proposing shutting the doors on Mondays for those places, apart from public holidays. Now, I would guess that a Monday would have a low patronage at a museum in central Wellington. I'm guessing the only people going are people who are retired or, you know, working from home and pretending to work or maybe like on maternity leave. Shut it. Don't care. Monday's fine, whatever. The New Year's Eve fireworks display, that's going to bum quite a few people out. But Taupo's cutting theirs because the iwi said you're not allowed fireworks. So, you know, it's happening around the country. School swimming subsidies. Now, this is interesting. So what they do at the moment is they have free-for-all, right? You go into the swimming pool. It's a free charge for the extra for all the parents, for one parent and one charge. Now, and other parents can attend for free. Now the other parent who would be just sitting there doing nothing would have to pay. Fair enough. If your child is swimming, you only need one parent for that. Everybody else can – I'm okay. That's harsh, though. I would allow that. They reckon that could bring in another $60,000 a year. Good. This is my potential favourite one, though. Introduce fees for non-Wellington residents at areas like the Botanic Gardens. Mate, why aren't you doing this already? Hamilton Gardens been doing this for ages and they got heaps of money by doing this. We do this up and down Auckland. Where you go into Auckland Museum, they go, are you a resident? You go, yep. Or Auckland Zoo, yep. You pay less or nothing. Everybody else has to pay more. Get with it, Wellington. Just wasting money. So I'm not shocked. I think the point of this list was to shock people. I'm like, good, do it. I'm not shocked at all. 16 away from 7.
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0: Carolyn Levitt, you know, the one who used to work for Donald Trump as the press spokesperson, she's got a new job. It will not surprise anyone to hear she's heading to Fox News as a contributor. 13 away from 7 with us now is Ender Brady, our UK correspondent. Hello, Ender.
11: Hey, Heather, I'm not heading anywhere and I'm not working for Fox News. Great to speak to you.
0: That makes a change. Hey, did you ever meet Jeffrey Archer?
11: Do you know what? I ran into him a couple of weeks ago in the studio. I was on my way in and he was on his way out. And I am shocked by this news because I couldn't believe how well he looked physically for an 86-year-old. Tall, striking, very lucid. We exchanged pleasantries. He was chatting away to TV producers who were bringing him in for an interview, clearly all building around this book that's coming out this week. And he was meant to be at Cheltenham Literary Festival on Saturday talking about it. So I'm absolutely shocked. But he leaves quite a legacy, and the volume of books he sold, 300 million.
0: Do you think that he redeemed himself and his reputation in recent years by kind of being like an eccentric, colourful character, or would he always be tainted by the jail stint?
11: I think the jail stint will always be in any obituary. And yes, he did redeem himself. He was certainly more prominent in recent years, popping up talking about politics and books and cultural stuff. He was a big beast of London for decades. And famous parties he used to have, you know, there was always champagne and shepherd's pie. These were the parties he had at his penthouse apartment overlooking the Thames. Now, I was never at one of those, but just to clarify. But I think in terms of any evaluation of his life, it will always go back to the court case and the perjury and the jail stint. And of course, that extraordinary clangor of a comment from the judge asking people in the court, who do you believe, you know, the sex worker or Archer's wife, who was referred to as the fragrant Mrs. Archer. Mm. It was all very strange.
0: It was strange. Eh? Listen, explain to me, what is it that makes this murder investigation with the GP a bit funny?
11: So this is shocking. A mum of three, Dr. Hannah Terry, has been found dead after hosting a children's sleepover. The children apparently awoken at 2:30 in the morning, Sunday morning, by police arriving. And I guess why this murder is everywhere. Every murder is shocking. A wonderful young mum of three killed at her family home. It backs onto the King's Sandringham estate in Norfolk, would you believe? So a tiny village called Dursingham. I've been around that area. It's very rural. There is zero crime and completely a community completely in shock as to what has happened here. Now, she was in her 40s. They've arrested a man near the property in his 40s as well on suspicion of murder. But that was what happened. And she had been hosting a children's sleepover, would you believe?
0: Oh, that's a shocker, eh? Hey, just quickly on Burnham, is he deferring that announcement?
11: Yes, on defence spending. So we were expecting this in the next few months, and now we're being told, no, budget 2027, you will hear about plans for defence spending. I mean, Putin must be bricking it over this. There's no money here. I mean, NATO, Trump, everyone wants people to get to, you know, north of 3% of GDP on defence spend. That would mean Andy Burnham finding an extra $20 billion a year. There's not an extra £20 in England at the moment, to be frank. So he's kicking the can down the road while trying to figure out, does he put taxes up? How does he cut spending? But and everyone knows, you know, spending on defence is not a vote winner. You go out into the street anywhere in the UK right now and say, what are you worried about? No one's going to say we need more tanks and drones. Mm.
0: Yeah, that's right. That is very, very fair from you, Ender. Thanks, mate. Listen, you look after yourself. We'll talk to you again soon. That's Ender Brady, UK correspondent. Would you serve shepherd's pie? If you were throwing, like, that is like the last thing I would rather serve McDonald's than shepherd's pie, wouldn't you? If you were having people around to your house and you were like, you know, I live in a penthouse. I've got a great place here. Have some bubs. In you come, have some bubs, and it'd be good bubs as well. You'd be like, you'd be going a little bit of Irvy, bit of Irv Clicquot, you know, something like a bit of Tatty, something like that. And then if you, and they're all like with all each other, with all the famous people, and then you go, time for dinner, everyone, and then you serve up shepherd's pie slop. Like, imagine what I would be so bummed out. I'd immediately go into the pantry to find Worcester sauce or like some sort of like intense spice to chuck on it to make it exciting, because by itself, that stuff just blocks you up, eh? 8 away from 7.
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0: Oh, controversial. Ant says he loves the shepherd's pie.
24: Big fan of shepherd's pie, man. Yeah. Yep.
0: Why?
24: My mum and dad used to make a really nice one. There's a very good comic book from the noughties that I read called Scott Pilgrim, and as one of the jokes in it, they give you a whole recipe for vegan shepherd's pie, and so me and my little brother decided to make it one day, and it is delicious. And I'll tell you what, that Verve Clicquot you were serving your guests ahead of time, it's got wine in the recipe, so you could just pour that into the shepherd's pie and make it even better. And you can drink it while you're cooking it.
0: Oh,
24: it's great.
0: Yeah. Imagine if you were verving up your shepherd's pie. Yep. Jeez, talk about turning wine into water.
24: Well, maybe you're not supposed to put the fizzy wine, actually, now that I think about it.
0: Hey, I wasn't imagining it, by the way. Labor has sourced where they were getting the funds from for their solar policy, just like that, just like quick as you like, not a big deal in the last couple of hours. So this is what she said to us. This is Babs. Does your solar saver cost $160 million?
13: Yes, that's our costing for it. Yes.
0: Are you paying for it through the gas security fund?
13: Yeah, so it was an offset by that, so what they call a reprioritisation.
0: Yes, they were paying for it by the gas security fund, but now they're just sending us messages going, nah, it's just coming out of the operating allowances. If only my home budget worked like that, eh? If I was like, I was gonna sell that thing, no, it's just going to come on the credit card, who cares? Ants.
24: No, my home budget does work a little bit like that, more than I'd like to admit. Like You by Ciara and Bow Wow to play us out tonight. Ciara, the R&B singer, she has made a surprise appearance at Paris Fashion Week. She modelled a bit. She modelled 3 times, actually. And the fun part about this is she's pregnant. She's got a bit of a baby bump. So she was invited by one of the designers to do a few walks for them to show off the baby bump and show off the clothes and all of that. Did you get asked to do New Zealand Fashion Week while during either of your last two pregnancies?
0: Mate, you know I was a giant heifer. That's just fat shaming me right now.
24: Oh, no. For one thing, no, I don't. You were on holiday. And for the other thing, I mean, you know, there's all sorts of clothes they try and model at these things. You never know.
0: No. I mean, I've said this before, eh? If you're pregnant, go and hide away.
24: I think Sarah's looking pretty, especially considering, you know, 40's quite a, you know, on the older age of modelling as well. I think she looked pretty good in these photos.
0: Not only do we look ugly and horrible when we're pregnant, but also, and like, you know, don't feel bad if you're pregnant and I'm saying this. We all have to do it, but it's true. But also, when I see you like that, I think, oh, you poor woman. Oh, I know what's going on in your body right now and what you still have to do. So when I see you and you're pregnant, it's triggering me. So I don't want to see it. See you tomorrow. I'm only joking, by the way. News.

0: Thursday night, just over a week away, New Zealand take on Australia. Is that enough to keep you rolling? Give us a call, 0800 80 10 80. I'm a big fan of rugby league, so the momentum will keep going in my backyard. What about yourself? Tonga, England, Papua New Guinea taking on Lebanon, the French and the Samoans. Is this enough to keep you engaged? 0800 80 10 80. It's enough for me. Is it enough for you? Will the momentum keep going? Can NZRL pick this up, even though the tournament's on the other side of the ditch, essentially, and carry on the love for rugby league? Let us know. 0800 80 10 80. 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Y'all, coming up next here on News Talk ZB, it's 22 after 7.
1: Summer is coming, and you're going to need a louver. 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
0: 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World Cup team. The Rugby League World Cup teams were rolled out today. A big tournament on the back of a massive season for the Warriors and New Zealand League fans. Can they carry on the momentum? When I say they, I mean the Kiwis, but I'd suggest the Rugby League World Cup as well. Can that carry on the momentum? Will you be attacking this as a viewer with the same fervour that you had attached to the NRL? Interesting talking there to the CEO. Two distinctly different concepts, but they seem to be coming together well. There's not a according to Andrea Nelson, some very positive text around her as well, you can be both. You can be a fan of an NRL team and carry on enjoying the Rugby League World Cup. It's not got parity, I think that's a fair thing to say, but it is up there, and it's hard on the heels of what has been, and it's great timing too, a fantastic NRL season, even though the Wires weren't up, they were kind of down and sideways. 0800 80 10 80.

0: exciting thing to watch and do. Now it seems to be, I don't know, it seems to be an inconvenience to our busy lives. Marcus, I'm a national supporter, but I thought the debate was pretty much a draw. Fact-checked some of the numbers during the debate. A previous caller stated Luxon was good on the numbers, but a fact showed there were 500 new doctors and not 900 as Luxon stated. This was because the time frame started when Labor was in government. I'm glad Luxon didn't bang on about Labor's so-called 9 new taxes. Think I might be the only national vote who likes the idea of a capital gains tax. As the post-debate panel stated, no knockout punches tonight. So a draw, in my opinion. The debate was unprofessional and similar to a school playground scrap. Wind the clock back to the Longy, Bulger and Clark days, though they were way more mature in the way they fronted the media and the public. Marcus, just tuning in, do you know much about the fire in Queenstown? It's a really good point. If I will go to some of the Facebook pages in Queenstown. If you've got any more information about that, let me know. If you do know about Queenstown, let me think. I had some photos sent through about 9:30. It looked bad. The report from an hour ago said it's not yet controlled. It's burning on 390 hectares. I'll tell you what, it was really close to Walter Peak Station. Gorgeous farm, but yeah, all the hillside looks ablaze. So have you got some updates on that? I suppose you've been there on the Earnslaw. What a fantastic ship that is. With the old-time classics on the piano. Someone says, Marcus, last time anyone said anything of consequence in election debate was when Bill English said he'd raise 100,000 children out of poverty. It's a shame we never get to test whether he meant it. And maybe that's the thing also, that these people are probably highly studied. So they know exactly what they can and not say to firm up their base. So yeah, they will have very good advice on what they can and can't say at a debate. So I've enjoyed the discussion. You've got anything to add about that? If you watch the debate, anything to add, come through. Marcus, these debates are a waste of time and the coalitions are, oh yeah. Anyway, get in touch if you want to talk. As I say, 0800 80 Saturday 26 past 10.
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1: I will call them bollocks. It's nonsense. I mean, I know from the way RNZ would work to the way this newsroom works to the way various shows work. I write plenty of my own questions for my political interviews, but my producer also writes them. And this is on a show where we've got, not very much notice for it. But when you've got time, many heads make a big difference. So anyway, you can believe what you want, but it's wrong.
0: Well, maybe he physically writes the actual question after I've had the production meeting. Anyway, we'll leave that to one side. But yeah, one debate was enough for me.
1: Yeah. Oh, you're not going to tune into the others?
0: Oh, well, I'll tune into the Jack Payne, the Q&A one, but I don't have a computer.
1: You won't go out of your way to catch anything else.
0: No, I won't be all the other stuff, debates, and all the other debates.
1: Fair enough, mate. Okay, thanks, Grant. Take care, mate. Bye-bye.
0: Okay.
1: 26 past 12, News Talk ZB.
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1: News Talk ZB. Somebody's texted saying, why can't people get Luxon's name right? It's Luxon, not Luxton. I think just old habits die hard with people's pronunciation, because there is an MP who was around before Christopher Luxon called Joe Luxton, and from then on there the confusion reigns. I get called Jim all the time. Sometimes I get called Roman, and I realize, actually it's funny because I wonder if there are people who can't discern different voices very well. Because it may be a thing, maybe it's something where you just, people don't recognize the difference in voices. I recognize the difference in everyone's voice, although there is slight overlap between the Christchurch host for mornings and Hosking, actually. Some people say he sounds just like Mike Hosking. There's a slight similarity there. I was going to say something very naughty and somebody sounding like Kermit the Frog, but anyway, it's 28 and a half past 12. Sheila, hello. Oh, hang on. Sorry. Stand by. Sheila, hello. Let's start again.
5: Oh, hello. That's Jim, isn't it? I've got that right.
1: No, you haven't. Who do you think it is? Who do you think? Jim or Tim?
5: I thought it was Jim.
1: With a J?
5: Yes.
1: No.
5: Am I wrong?
1: You're wrong. It's Tim.
5: Oh, sorry, love. So, okay, you're Tim. Okay, yeah. Tim. Good evening, Tim. Yes. Anyway, love, just my opinion. Yes, of course, I watched it. And I can tell you, I'm elderly and I'm so scared of the future, not for myself, but for my daughters and my grandsons and of this country. Because, to me, the Labour voters are taken in because it's like a lolly scramble. What's for me? Not what's there for their country. They're not interested in what happens in the country. It's what they're going to get.
1: The short-term sugar hit, you mean? Like, are we going to give you $10 or we're going to make public transport cheap?
5: It's shocking. It's shocking. And when you add it up, God knows where it's all

0: 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It's so clear.
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0: diesel, which is around $100 a barrel.
1: So supply is not the issue, the cost of making it is.
0: Yes, a lot of refineries have been taken out in Russia. And since the start of the war, a lot of diesel has been taken off the market.
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3: News Talk ZB. I've got to read. I'll read some hate mail out from Phil just for fun. It says, "I don't know where he's coming from. This was sent. Oh no, it's sent just after the news. I don't understand how you can be such a prick. You don't seem like a very nice person," says Phil. "And you don't." And then he carries on, "and you don't seem to care. I guess that's why it's easy not to like you. But we all find someone that does, and that's why you have a family and somebody that loves you," says Phil. So he says, despite the fact I'm a prick. So he's sort of insulting my family for not seeing me for being the horrible person that Phil thinks I am. Yeah, I don't know, Phil. Anyway, there's a few texts saying, why are some people allowed to vote, et cetera, et cetera. Well. Everyone's vote's worth the same. You can spend, you know, hours or days or weeks researching what each party can do, and then someone else can go, "I don't like the way that person looks. I'm not voting for them." One has a lot of thought go into it. The other has almost zero. But that's the electoral system, which is why pork barrel politics particularly irritates the hell out of me. 27 past one. Peter, hello.
4: Good morning. Well, you're a little brief enclave. I don't know if you heard what Mike's interviewing someone about diesel and all that sort of stuff. You know, let's look at the facts. The supply in America is at an all-time, what is it, a 44-year low or something, because they've drained their strategic reserve. Then Europe looks like they're going to be draining their strategic reserve.
3: I mean, all for one stupid war against bloody Iran, anyway.
4: And Trump doesn't mention Iran. He just mentions Ukraine bombing Russian refineries. He doesn't seem to have a mirror. He can't see himself. His role in what he's been doing, as someone said, the biggest mistake the US has ever made. And someone said, else says he's doing what Israel wants, not what the US needs. So,
3: who knows? I've given up trying to second guess anything that old Trumpy does, so.
4: Yeah, well, it'll be interesting, the midterm results. And
3: how do you think it's going to go, the midterms? I mean, it's a big deal for the world, actually, how the midterms go, because it could either act as a handbrake on him a little bit or not.
4: Well, the allegations are that allegedly that Trump has approved Netanyahu to use nuclear weapons.
3: That won't be true.
4: Well, you just don't know, because he's already been in the Situation Room allegedly and taken away because he wanted to use nuclear weapons. And Netanyahu is fighting for his political life, and he's got prostate cancer or something, I can't remember. So, you know, desperate people can do desperate things. And a lot of commentators think Israel the leader is desperate because he's looking at if he loses the election, he's looking at going to jail.
3: You won't get me pushing back too much against you on Netanyahu. I think he's a 24-carat asshole.
4: Yes. So the thing is that according to, you know, a lot of people who follow it, there's not much oil that gets past. And then if you look at the price per barrel, it was at 30%-ish that is sort of sold digitally, if you like. And then the other 70% reality, there seems to be a price difference between what it goes for, the 30% digitally, so to speak, versus the 70% reality. And I think some people think the reality is about $150-$160 a barrel versus, you know, below $100 for the, so-called stuff that's traded. So that's a big you just can't have that sort of spread, if you like.

0: Oh, well. Well, I think Jack did a pretty good job.
1: Yeah, I thought so too.
0: I think Jack was a bit lefty at times, Jack, but in this instance, I think he was pretty good.
1: I think he did a really good job when you think of it, of how bad it could be with the wrong host. So I think he did very well.
0: Yeah, no, I think he was pretty good. I thought Luxon was fine. I don't know why people have such a big problem with him. I think it's...
1: I thought he did well. I thought the studio audience vote seemed a bit strangely skewed.
0: That was, yes, definitely. Couldn't miss that. No, I thought Luxon was very clear, concise, and he had all his facts and figures, and he knew that everything he was doing and why he's doing it, how he's going to do it. And he was concise, and he's a bit off-putting, I suppose, because of that.
1: Mm.
0: But he knows he's only got a limited time, so he just gets it out there.
1: I think the debate with all of the party leaders is going to be hilarious.
0: Oh, that should be. I think that'll be worth watching.
1: That'll be entertainment. Whether it changes anyone's minds.
0: I think everybody's made up their mind now. You know,
1: have they?
0: I think they've got a fair idea. Yeah, I do. Look, yeah. I had a fair idea months ago, but I must admit I am interested in politics, so I'm always listening to what's going on. So I've probably formed my opinion quite early, whereas some people might be doing a catch-up now and trying to figure it out. So it depends how much interest you've got in it.
1: Yeah, I'm...
0: I
1: actually think I wouldn't mind, I'm still saying this, whether I do it, I wouldn't mind going to a local debate between the local candidates for Tamaki. Somebody sent me a date for something.
0: Auckland, I think. I think for Auckland, that would be a good idea.
1: Yeah.
0: I don't live in Auckland.
1: And where are
0: Auckland
1: you?
0: Auckland can drop off as far as I'm concerned. I'm in Nelson.
1: Oh, okay. Who's your candidate there?
0: I have lived in Auckland. With the predominant ones, obviously Labour is probably most predominant down here. The National guy nearly cracked it last time, so maybe he'll do it this time.
1: Well, I mean, there's a lot riding it for people who are low placed on the list, so, you know, there'd be some people who are working very hard in their electorate, yeah.
0: I will be probably splitting my vote.
1: What does splitting your vote mean? You're going to give your party vote to...
0: Party vote to one party and my local one to... Because the same party, I don't think their candidate's a good one.
1: Yeah.
0: So I'll be splitting my vote and putting my candidate vote for someone else.
1: Well, you can choose the candidate. Yeah, I think the important thing to know is if you want a particular party to get in, then you vote for that particular party and then you just choose who you want for the electorate.
0: Yeah. Definitely.
1: Yeah.
0: I think I split my vote last time too, but not
1: I think I did as well.
0: Cry about it, didn't think about it.
1: Yeah, I can't. I never really remember who I voted for, but I do remember who I voted for electorate wise because I didn't like the incumbent in Tamaki, so I definitely voted against him. Anyway.
0: Well, there's a lot to think about in Auckland.
1: Yeah, there is.
0: I don't have that problem.
1: No, good stuff, Linda.
0: No.
1: Auckland's actually, you know, the CRL's been a game changer for Auckland. I think there's a lot more of a positive vibe in the city just as a result of that.
0: Oh, I think it's brilliant for Auckland. It's just a nightmare to live through while they're putting it in.
1: No, that's the problem. Exactly, yeah, but, exactly. You know, but now it's open. I mean, we're loving it.
0: More.
1: Yeah. I actually had to fill a survey out for it. I missed. We spoke over each other. I missed what you said.
0: I didn't hear what you said. But,
1: no, that's all right.
0: No, I think the next step they have to do east to west sort of in Auckland now and join it up.
1: No rest for the wicked. That's for sure. Yeah, good stuff.
0: No money for the wicked to work with.
1: No, exactly. Okay. Cheers, Linda. Thanks for your call.
0: Thanks.
1: Okay. Bye. Bye. It's 10 to 2. Back in a moment. The Meatball.
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1: Yes, Newstalk ZB. Sorry, I'm a break behind and didn't realise it. But anyway, Nick, hello.
8: Yeah, hello, mate. Look, I don't know if you've ever... When's the last time you were in a hospital, in Waikato Hospital? Are you, I presume, you know, well, you're in Auckland.
1: I'm in Auckland, so never in Waikato.
8: I mean, I was in there a couple of weeks ago. I had an issue. And like, when you're just about... In going into the resource, so you're going in, you just come in via ambulance, and the flipping bed's still warm when you go in, or they're still tidying up around the bed when you're being marched in there, and they're desperate for space, and you've got a head nurse saying, right, that person can go and sit, and they can sit in the waiting room, they can sit in all this, that, and the other. We've got them stacking up out the back. We need money spent on health. That's more important than anything. And I, as you know, I live in a caravan. Because I'm out on the road and because I see it, I see people living in cars. I've spoken to several people in the last couple of months that have said to me that they can't afford to rent anywhere, they can't afford to live anywhere. That's why they're living in their car or they're living in a van. And I think something's got to give. I don't know what the answer is. Something's got to happen with rents. There's got to be subsidies, and that's not a national philosophy.
1: Yeah, but the problem is where do we get all this money from? You just pull it out of the government's backside and the taxpayer. I mean, you know, it's... There's no easy alternative, but we've got to become a more productive, wealthy economy. We've got to generate more income, therefore more jobs, therefore more tax, therefore, you know... As opposed to, I mean, we spend $34 billion on health. I think we've got major problems with health, but it just seems we spend and spend and spend and spend and nothing seems to improve. Well, the health stats have actually improved, but anyway, it's, if you're on the receiving end.
8: National said, was it Luxon said a few weeks ago, there will be no more taxes.
1: Hmm.
8: I quaked when he said that because straight away I thought, okay, what's he going to cut? Because if we need this money, we need it from somewhere, and he's promising no more taxes. What's he going to cut?
1: Well, he's talking about productivity and trying to boost that so we have more a bigger tax take and a bigger pie to divide up.
8: What foreign aid is he going to re-channel? Is that the word?
1: Yeah, I don't know. It's money we spend beyond the Pacific on, you know, some questionable sort of. Actually, Nick, tell you what, can you hold there? I need to take a break. I'll come back with you in a sec. Hold it.
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1: Sorry, I missed out on a break there. Sorry to interrupt you there, Nick. Carry on.
8: Yeah, there isn't really a lot extra I have to add. It's just that, I can give you one example. I mean, it might be a very minor thing, but I remember many years ago I was driving a taxi. And I picked up some people. There's a great imbalance in this country, and I picked up some people who just spent $3,000 on a lunch for four of them. And only the day before, when my wife was teaching, my wife used to take food in. And she took a great big block of cheese out of the fridge one day. Well, I said, what are you doing with that? I've taken it into school. Because the teachers take a bit of a turn to give the kids some food, because sometimes the kids haven't had breakfast this morning. I said, is that breakfast this morning? She said, well, actually, sometimes I haven't had dinner the night before. And then I'm in Auckland carrying people around that have got helicopters out from Waiheke, and they're going out and spending $3,000 on a lunch for four of them.
1: So what do you want to do? Do you want to say, we'll have your money, or what do you want to do?
8: Well, I'm just thinking so much in an egalitarian society, when you've got that sort of excess, and then you've got people that the teachers are taking food in to feed the kids because you can't teach a hungry kid. Something's wrong somewhere.
1: Well, people having kids that they can't afford to look after either. I'm a little bit hard on this. I sort of think if you can't give your kids breakfast or dinner, then you shouldn't have had them in the first place.
8: Well, this is true. I mean, it's all about budgeting. I mean, surely you can afford to give your kids a bit of porridge or a couple of wheat bix and water.
1: Well, it's intergeneration hopelessness, isn't it? Intergeneration.
8: Yeah, but does this come down to education?
1: Yes. It does. Then, it all comes down to education, and that's
8: right.
1: Yeah.
8: So where's the money coming from for the education?
1: Well, I think
8: I'll leave it at that.
1: I think this government's doing all right on education, but we'll have to leave it there.
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0: It is quite a concern that Chippy could be the next prime minister. It's a real worry.
1: Well, yeah, there'd be plenty of people who are worried about that. It seems to me that he's been quite successful in saying to people, hey, have you forgotten me yet? Forgotten what I was like as Minister of Health and Education? I haven't, of course, but many have.
0: Yeah, and COVID and all that. Yeah, he didn't mention when Chippy went out about spending money, all was COVID. It was COVID, but a lot of the money didn't get spent on COVID. It just got, you know, on a whole bunch of other stuff we don't know about.
1: Yeah, anyway.
0: No.
1: Oh, well, okay.
0: Okay, then.
1: Cheers, Chuck.
0: Cheers.
1: Thanks, mate. Bye-bye.
0: Bye.
1: It's 27 past two.
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1: Yes, Newstalk ZB. I'm actually just quite curious about reading about what these boluses are because they can be due for a cattle. So it's placed over the back of a cow's tongue using a specialised applicator, allowing the animal to swallow it down into the digestive system, specifically into the rumen, which is the first chamber. It settles in the reticulum or rumen, slowly dissolves or erodes over a long period, such as 3 to 6 months, releasing essential, a nutritional bolus can release essential trace elements like copper, cobalt, selenium or zinc into the animal system to prevent deficiencies. God, it's quite, why doesn't it pass on into another part of their system would be my question, but I know bugger all about the ruminant sort of digestive system of a cow. Right, where are we up to? Shall we look at some texts? There's been lots of texts, so let's get into them, shall we? Tim Hipkins came across, this is just the recent ones and I'll go back to some of the more historical ones. Tim Hipkins came across to me as a smug, smirking career politician who, like the families of Gloryvale, knows no life outside the beehive. I think Luxon won the battle, says Chrissy. The question is around billionaires. As long as politicians aren't living in their pockets, then what's the problem? Fair enough. My wife and I ran Highland Park Bookshop in Pakuranga in the 80s, and Geoffrey Archer visited at least once on a promotional tour. I had dinner with him one night, sitting right next to him. He is a great storyteller and I've read most of his books. Cain and Abel was huge, and his latest, except the newbie Adam and Eve, I've read most of his books. Cain and Abel's huge, and his latest, except newbie Adam and Eve, Endgame 8i, is very good, set around the London Olympics. Yeah, what makes someone a good storyteller? It is quite something. People can just weave. I don't know, you just have to let

0: your imagination. Go and see what comes up. Morning, Tim. Jeffrey Archer's 4 years of jail was for perjury, yet I'm curious when a New Zealand's constable... Well, if somebody lies in court, they should be charged with perjury, but I won't dig into that text too much, Sebastian. The explosion of billionaires is a result of 40 years of trickle-up economics and massive state subsidies where profits are privatised and losses are socialised. No surprise there is a K-shaped economy where the top 1% own as much as the bottom 50%, and it's still getting worse each year. Massive state subsidies lean to billionaires? Yeah, sounds like a grand claim, but anyway. Tim. Hi, Tim. Heather talked about the huge rise in cocaine use in New Zealand. We already know our stats with meths and marijuana, but we never talk about budgeting or self-discipline. Let's keep feeding the children at school, getting sick of the rhetoric and bashing successful hard workers. Tim, skewed? This is about the TV audience for the debate. Well, it was TVNZ, say no more. I had been busy, so wasn't sure if Luxon and Pharmac was a proposal or a tabled policy. While it appeared to rock Winston's boat, I wondered if it was a strategic trade-off to swap assisting Patagonia in Africa if Peter's agreed to retirement at the age of 67. Thank you for Michelle. No, I don't think it's that's complicated. I just think it's National's policy. In fact, is it a policy or something they're doing? Must be a policy because we've risen for... Anyway, I'll have a look at that in a moment. I might take a break and you can give me a call.
1: 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Their home is Gold HQ, the restored historic Woolen Mills at 273 Nielsen Street, Onehunga. Gold HQ.
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0: News Talk ZB. I still need a bit more of a break for my voice, actually. We don't have any callers. I'll come back with some text, but I need a bit of music for the time being. So here's something for no particular reason.

0: America, the polls skew left. And I have heard people commenting about it, but I don't know enough about the mechanics of it. That there are, it's not just a matter of counting it up. They apply certain weighting, but I'll have to ask someone who knows more about it than I do.
1: Yeah, I think it'd be a disaster, just on that, it'd be a disaster, absolute disaster if Kamala decides to run again.
0: Oh, that's not going to happen. There's no way. No, she's yesterday's news. There's no way. No,
1: but she wants to.
0: Wanting to and actually getting to are two different things. There'll be other candidates who'll stick their heads up. She's had a chance. She blew it.
1: Yeah.
0: That's it.
1: To be fair to her, she only had 100 days, but I think she did her best. I think she did very well under the circumstances, but...
0: No. She's a polarising character. There are people who don't... There are Trumpists who are falling out of love with Trump who would happily cling on to the Republicans if she raised her head again.
1: Yeah.
0: I'm just making it up as I go along, by the way, but that's something I... You know, there are Republicans who might flip-flop a little bit, but I think that she's not going to help them flip-flop.
1: I just think American politics is pretty screwed. Who can understand it all? It's all the money in it, too, and everything.
0: Mm. Well,
1: ours is bad enough, but imagine trying to run for president in the United States, just the pressure and the money you'd need.
0: Oh, God, yeah, no, it's a dirty old game. Yeah,
1: it's horrible too. Your point is valid that the polls can really miss what people are actually thinking, and then you've got the factor of people sometimes lie to polls just for fun.
0: I can't imagine that would be statistically significant, but yeah, I mean, you hear all sorts of things, don't you? And people are just unhappy, so they go, "I'm going to tell them I'm voting for someone else to put the wind up them."
1: Well, I think the poll, do you agree with this, that the poll of polls is still significant? The overall trends in polls are worth looking at.
0: Yeah. I don't think of it too much, to be honest. And we're going to get polls up the yin-yang now. It's going to be endless polls when really I only care about casting my vote and getting on with things.
1: Yeah. I enjoy everything about the election. I love it.
0: I definitely will be enjoying the 7-party debate. That's going to be a blast.
1: Yeah.
0: Unless the moderator gets in the way.
1: Yeah,
0: I think it might be Tova for that one.
1: Yeah, it's Tova, yeah. So Patty's doing one, I think.
0: I haven't seen that one. Oh, well. Anyway, the next one that I've got on my schedule is next Tuesday. It's the multi-party debate with all the 7 main contending parties.
1: Great. Yeah, I'll be there for that. Front row, that's a week's time. Yeah, book
0: good
1: me
0: on
1: in.
0: You. Okay, mate. Cheers, Dallas. Bye. Thanks. Bye-bye. Maria's next.
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0: Island, and here in the South Island, well, I'm in Christchurch, and in Christchurch we have been, we pay for it. We're in the brain injury society thing.
1: Yeah,
0: it's $15 a year. We have a ID card with a photograph on it.
1: Yeah,
0: it's the size of a, your money card.
1: Uh huh.
0: And I don't know whether he's got one, but it sounds like he hasn't. So when you go to a establishment, a shop, or the airlines, that you bring out your card, you show them, they read it, and then they understand what's wrong with you.
1: Well, that sounds like a practical sort of thing to do. I mean, are people okay doing that who've got that condition? Because
0: I've used it a few times. Like, I've gone into the bank.
1: Oh, so people don't assume it's something else?
0: No. All right, except I haven't got my teeth in. And I look all right. I mean, I had 12 fractions of the skull. It was broken in three places. And then my hips were split wide open. Internal
1: bloody injury. Hell. What speed were you doing? What happened?
0: Apparently, I was drag racing with my mate in the streets of Greenmount.
1: Oh, you say apparently because you don't remember a thing, probably.
0: No, even to this day, I don't remember anything.
1: Wow, that is one.
0: I hit a lamppost with my head.
1: Jeepers. Well, I tell you what, I wouldn't have picked talking to you that there was any issue.
0: No, that's right. I mean, I've worked in libraries and drilling rigs and fishing boats and sawmills. Yeah. You know, I can do all that stuff, except my memory. You know, I don't have that memory thing. I don't have that get up and go. I'll start mowing the lawns, and next month I'm doing some gardening. Next month I'm wandering down the street, and I can't finish them jobs. Mm.
1: So do you wake, I'm just thinking in terms of you calling me now, are you awake during the night a lot? Or?
0: Yeah, I've woken up about half an hour ago. Mm. My sleep pattern's up the chute. I mean, I woke up a couple of nights ago, it was only 12:30, and I was ready for the day. But then I come home the next day, I had something to eat, hopped into bed to watch the telly. Mm. I've been out. I go shopping, I use the buses, because now I'm over 64, if you have the gold card, so it's a free ride. I come home, I hop into bed. Yeah.
1: Oh, okay.
0: That's the retirement card.
1: I didn't realise it was free public transport. I thought it was sort of cheap public transport.
0: But not only that, I also have a mobility hoodak for the taxi.
1: Yeah. And what does that save you?
0: I only pay 20... Oh, it used to be 20... I'd only pay 25% of the taxi fare.
1: Oh, it's
0: now gone that I pay 30%.
1: Yeah, why did they change that? That seems a bit stingy, doesn't it, to make it more expensive for people who need,
0: Everybody wants money.
1: Oh, no. That's it, isn't it?
0: Money makes
1: the world go round, doesn't it?
0: I get Meals on Wheels three times a week. They're about $8.40 each.
1: Are they good? So, what's Meals on Wheels like? Is it nice meals?
0: Well, it changes from one day to the next. The last one I got was, you get three veggies and a meat. So the last one, the meat was a sausage. One sausage. It's all that fits in the container. And then the next one might be you can get fish and a white sauce. You can get roast beef, roast chicken, but it's chopped up for old people. Though the beef is sliced, the corned beef is sliced, but it's just two forks will pull it apart.
1: Do you get to choose your meals when you do Meals on Wheels?
0: No. You just put a small chicken bin at your door, and they, if you are not home, they will put the meal in the chili bin. Oh, and you get a pudding with it too.
1: Is it? Who's it operated by? Is it?
0: It comes through the hospital board.
1: Oh, it's not Red Cross or anything?
0: No.

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3: 825. Mike, Jenny scares me when she talks about changing our education system. Market's dead right. Well, that's what an election campaign's about. She's entitled to say anything she wants. That's what a campaign's about. If you're scared, you don't vote for it. And if you aren't scared, you might. Appalling Labor would scrap charter schools, cannot mess with the students again. Well, yes, they can, Lorraine. That's what an election campaign is about. Hipkins was on the television last night. He said he would scrap them again. Do remember, he scrapped them the first time round when he was Minister of Education. First thing he did, he scrapped charter schools. And then this government put them back, and he will, if he wins, he will scrap them again. Now, he never looks more left-wing. You can argue that the Labor Party this time around in this particular version are trying to align themselves as best they can with the National Party in terms of their fiscal plan, in terms of spending, all of those sort of things. But there's a couple of things that make them look really left-leaning, and one is the equity. And the other is the unions when it comes to education. Hipkins never looks more left-leaning than when he's talking education. And to watch him last night talk about, you know, ripping up the reading, writing and math, don't worry about any of that nonsense, is just, it literally scares the bejesus out of me. We are stuffed as a country. If we can't educate our kids properly, which we weren't, then we are finished. And he is down that track. But as I say, it's up for you to make up your mind. You might like that. You might like your kids being at home all day and not achieving anything in life. Mike, of all the areas of government's education under the coalition in Stanford has been outstanding. Leave the changes alone. Well, I reiterate, once again, it's your choice. Listen to the policies and make up your own mind. News in a couple of moments, then we're off to Oz with Steve.
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8: Okay, a lot of you disagreeing with me about Chris Hipkins learning his lesson. Fiona, you know I love listening to you, but today I have to disagree. How can you sit there and say that Hipkins has learned his lesson from the defeat at the last election? My eye! Exclamation mark, says Fiona. Just look at what Labor's proposing to do with education. Surely on this one portfolio alone, you can see they've learned sweet FA. That's quite true. But he's quite rabid about education. He's like ideologically rabid. And closing the charter schools, that was dumb. Is it just me, or if you've heard ACT's radio ads with David Seymour speaking with this kind of, it's a Temu version of the cocktail music that Buzz Aldrin would have heard playing when he took his mistress for a cocktail back in the 60s. So it's kind of this lounge music. Hey, I'm Buzz Aldrin. Have a dirty martini. But this is a Temu version with David Seymour over the top. It sounds like it's been AI'd. And possibly it has, to prevent them from getting into trouble with copyright, as National has got into so much trouble with. Hello, Ellie.
9: Good morning, Kerry. Well, if anyone was persuaded either for or against by that last night, then shallow and shallower are going to win the election.
8: Yeah.
9: What's happened to people actually understanding themselves, what their values and principles are, and then looking at the parties properly and understanding what their values and principles and policies are, and then voting intelligently? And also, the other thing is looking at the record, and your the email you just read out said about the education, and there were two things last night that show they haven't learned, was that Labor hasn't learned, education and co-governance.
8: Yeah.
9: We can't go back there. Garrick Tremaine had a wonderful cartoon when Hipkins first became PM, showed him driving a vehicle labelled Premiership, and behind him were other vehicles rolled over, crashed, with health, education, police, COVID behind him. That's the record. And, you know, I know Luxon didn't get a honeymoon and times have been tough, and I understand if you're poor and even not very poor, it's hard for a lot of people at the moment.
8: Yeah.
9: But, you know, interest rates did come down. They're going up a bit now, but they're not as bad as they were.
8: Mm.
9: And crime's has been addressed. Education is definitely improving. You know, no phones in schools was a really good move.
8: Yep.
9: Actually having reading, writing and maths, that's a really good move. Charter schools work for kids that don't succeed in other places, other schools. If you look at the records, you'd have to vote Labor. You'd have to vote National.
8: That was a Freudian slip. If you don't like Christopher Luxon as a television personality or a radio personality, then go for minister by minister and compare them.
9: Yeah.
8: With absolutely. Their counterparts. I mean, Ginny, bless her, education, I don't think so.
9: Not when compared with, or contrasted, because it is a contrast, with Erica. Mm. Mark Mitchell, Todd McClay. Yeah. The country is in a really, really serious state with the debt so high. Labor's spending promises are really high. Actually, New Zealand First are nearly as high.
8: Yeah.
9: And they talk about dogs wagging tails. And when MMP first came in, you had a reasonably big dog with one smaller tail or

0: book your Daisy online today. drivingmissdaisy.co.nz.
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3: News Talk ZB, how frightening it is that because you're fed up, you'll throw your vote to the Opportunity Party. A retired person, no thinking about future generations. God help us, Gary. Another says, buy fruit and veg in season. Broccoli is a winter vegetable. If it's any consolation to your last caller, broccoli is now down to under $2. Tell the old boy that with Opportunity, his broccoli will be $10 a head, as along with the greens, they want to phase out nitrogen fertiliser. Good luck with that one. I'm also an old boy. Lol, says Rhys. Trish has got cross with me. So Opportunity is going to make his broccoli cheaper. Foolish man, and you agreed with him. No, Trish, I said that I understand why he's throwing his vote at Opportunity because he's fed up with the main parties, and people are. I flirted with Opportunity very, very briefly. My eye was caught by their shiny newness and the fact that they're young. And the fact that if you're going to have a silly party, then have one that looks after the young'uns. Why anybody under 50 would vote for Labour is simply beyond me. Hello, Diane.
4: Hi there, Kerry. Look, that debate last night, if you call it a debate.
3: Wasn't really, was it?
4: No, it's the worst I've ever seen. It's just definitely not like the years when Muldoon and Longy and all those ones, that's what the debating was all about in those days. Get back to that. I think that was just terrible. You know, I ended up packing up and going to bed. I thought it was just, I was really disappointed, you know, yes. And I think Mike Hoskins, I like Jack Kane, but I think the radio is better for him. And I think that the, what was I going to say? Oh, I think Mike Hoskins, he may have been run a different format, you know.
3: Well, I know what you mean, but I think Jack Tame was sort of hamstrung by the format. If you look at him on Q&A, he's very, very good.
4: Yes, I realise this. He's, you know, I'd be one of his biggest fans.
3: Yeah.
4: Fans.
3: Yeah.
4: You know, I do enjoy him. I always have him on Saturday morning, you know, and yes, he's very good. No, I just think that just wasn't, you know, where you sat round a table and really had debated the issues. There wasn't time for that. One either spoke too much or the other one looked into space and couldn't answer the questions properly.
3: Do you know who you're going to vote for, Diane?
4: Oh, yes, the most experienced person there and in New Zealand, I should say.
3: Mm. Okay.
4: So, and he has been our best overseas, you know, for overseas getting along with other countries. And
3: Foreign
4: that.
3: Affairs Minister. Absolutely.
4: Yep, that's it, correct.
3: Well, then he forgets all that nice diplomacy and enthusiastically endorses racist tropes. But there we go. It is an election year, I suppose. And at least he's got, you know, he's got votes, that's for sure. He'll be in on the 14th of October, Winston, if you want to have chats. He'll be in then. David Bowie, because his legacy is set to be celebrated worldwide next year with the launch of the Bowie 80 campaign marking what would have been his 80th birthday. There'll be a major exhibition at the Rock and Roll Hall of Fame and at the V&A Museum in London. That'll be worth seeing. New concert productions, fashion collabs and rare archive releases. David Bowie and Let's Dance will take us through to the news.

0: amazing.
1: Yeah.
0: And I think that's what it's all about. And we would just go backwards. And that's where, you know, Labor talks about the poverty thing. But if you can read and write and add basic stuff, you can get a job anywhere, really. I mean, it just frustrates me.
1: It frustrates me out too. Exactly. Yes, Kerry, turning your crappy show of I'm voting opportunity, do big party are all dickheads, more to life than this shit from you. Joy, I'm sure the Opportunity Party will be absolutely delighted to learn they've gained a voter of your quality and calibre. It's 10:32.
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14: With Your Ride, New Zealand's number one taxi app, download Your Ride today. The Crown isn't seeking to retry David Tamahiri, who spent 20 years in jail for the murder of backpackers Urban Hoglan and Heidi Parkinen. The Supreme Court ruled in March his original trial was unfair. A fire burning at Queenstown's Walter Peak has tripled in size overnight to cover 1,200 hectares around above Lake Wakatipu. A report has outlined the escalating threat of severe weather fuelled by rising levels of greenhouse gases. Nationals announced a 47-point small business plan, many points aimed at reducing compliance costs. Labor says schools need more flexibility around teaching reading, writing and maths to allow critical thinking. Chris Hipkins said at last night's leaders' debate that Labor wouldn't require schools to teach an hour a day of each if elected. An Air New Zealand flight from Auckland has now landed safely at Hawke's Bay Airport after circling for more than 30 minutes. It was meant to touch down at 9:15. Do foreign asset sales make us richer or poorer? Find out and read more on that one and more from Inside Economics at nzherald.co.nz. Back to Kerry Woodham.
1: Thank you very much, Malcolm. It is 23 minutes to 11. Good morning, Daniel.
15: Oh, good morning, Kerry. How are you?
1: Good, thanks.
15: Oh, hello.
1: Yep, hi. Who are you voting for, do you think? And was your decision based on the debate last night?

0: Sorry, say that again.
1: Are you with me?
0: Yeah, I am. I can hear you. Yeah.
1: Okay. What did you think of the debate last night then?
0: Yeah, I thought the debate... I thought for the first time in a long time that you know, we're not really debating between Labor and National. We're debating between the minor parties because, I mean, Labor and National could barely form a government if they did a coalition together.
1: Mm.
0: Like, it just seems... it seems crazy. I'd like to have heard more about what they're going to, like their bottom lines. What are we going to do? Like at the end of the day, this is going to end up in a negotiation.
1: Yeah.
0: What are they going to do? How are they going to adopt some of the Greens policies? Are they going to, because they're going to have to negotiate somewhere along the line.
1: Well, Chris Hipkins was very bullish when he was in with me for the hour, like very bullish about the minor parties. He said they're not in a position to make demands, or they'll be doing what they're told, basically. I'm like, I don't think that's going to be the case if they come swaggering in with 16% of the vote.
0: Well, me neither. And I'm get realistic. Like, come on, you can't just sit there. But you, like whatever they get voted and whatever the percentage is, you can't just sit there and say, oh, well, whatever they come with, I'm not going to agree to it. Like,
1: yeah. That's pretty much what he said.
0: Look what we've had with ACT in New Zealand First. You know, like, I mean, I vote on that right block, but I don't, like, yeah, there's some things I don't like that National do, there's some things I don't like that ACT they do, or New Zealand First, but at the end of the day, I'd support them as a coalition. And that's kind of, you know, I'm sure Christopher Luxon has things that he doesn't want to do either, you know. Well, at the end of the day, this is what's voted in and we've got to negotiate. And I think that's the part that people are missing, is that, okay, yes, both might be kind of a centrist, like Labor and National might be sort of centrist, but there's going to be a negotiation at the end of this, whoever it is. And I think that's the part that people have missed.
1: The other thing that still makes me nervous, despite the fact that they've both ruled it out and ruled it out and ruled it out, I don't trust Winston if he thinks that his political career depends on going with Labor.
0: Yeah. I texted on our group. We've got friends who watched it last night in a group chat, and I said, I don't trust him either. But I guarantee you, if it's close and he can get in again and go with Labor, I think he would. So, I don't know. He says he wouldn't. He says, swears black and blue, he won't, but he's done it before. Yeah, I mean, the other thing I thought, it was a bit of a stupid question on that billionaires thing, but I thought Luxon missed an opportunity there to celebrate the success of like the Mowbray family, Rocket Lab, Holter. You know, these are just Holter is just a Matamata company.
1: Yeah.
0: You know, I shouldn't say just a Matamata company, like they're massive, you know. But I mean, like, how cool, like how good for New Zealand are these businesses? And I thought, saying absolutely, we should be celebrating these people, not saying, oh, you know, like dancing around it.
1: Just, I know.
0: That is awesome.
1: I thought that too, because generally people become billionaires or very, very wealthy because they have a unique skill in singing or acting or whatever, or they come up with something that never existed before, that wasn't there before they arrived, like Holter,
0: absolutely,
1: like Rocket Lab, and Apple, for the love of all that's holy, they came up with something that did not exist and made it absolutely fabulous, so much so that people will queue to spend their money to get one. And why wouldn't you celebrate that?
0: I mean, the Mowbray family, if you follow their story, you know, like Nick sleeping on a mattress in the back of a factory floor in China. Like, we all look at where they are now. Yeah, that's great. It's easy to go, oh, you know, look what they've done. But I don't think people realise the hard work it takes to get there. Now, I'm a small business owner as well. And, man, the sacrifices you go through to get, and the hard work. And I think going back to the debate last night, I think that's the part that I think that people missed, is that we can't just keep spending money. Like, at some point, we've got to pay this debt down. Like, you know, you talk about the $9 billion a year that we're paying in interest. Imagine what we could do with that.
1: Yep.
0: You know?
1: I agree. I agree, Daniel. And especially on that, we'll talk about the wealth as well, because I think that's really important. It was such a cringe question. And I agree. I think Christopher Luxon did miss a trick. Most of the people I know who are really, really wealthy, I don't know if they're billionaires, but the ones I know who are millionaires, multimillionaires, have gone through the grind. You know, they started from the bottom and made something of what they had. They've made mistakes along the way. They've picked themselves up. They employ people. They fret about those people. They've had sleepless nights. I mean, I think inherited wealth's a bit different, but people who make their own wealth generally tend to have earned it, from what I've seen in my limited knowledge of high wealth, high net worth individuals. And also, as a regular on the MC circuit and doing charity gigs and things, it's the wealthy families that always give back. And they give in the most extraordinary ways to all sorts of different causes. The charitable dollars are spread across every socioeconomic group in this country. So they certainly don't sit there and hoard their wealth and leap into their bank vaults and cover themselves in soiled notes like Scrooge McDuck. They are out there giving back. News Talk ZB, it is 17 to 11.
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1: 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John, good morning.
10: Good morning, Kerry. Another first timer here. I didn't see all the debate last night, I admit that, but I saw a good majority of it. But one thing that struck me, my wife, she's involved in nursing, has been for 57 or so years, and she's involved in nursing. She's involved in, like she's still doing it, she's involved in nursing education now. But anyway, Luxon said about 2,200 extra nurses they've employed. And that's just not true, because that number replaces a lot of the ones that have left. It's not extra at all. And another point is, it was about 10 days ago, so they even put it on TV and everything, another 320, I think it was 325 medical people that they're employing just now. And only 25% of them are going to New Zealand. Medical staff, you know, the rest are coming from overseas. Now, what my wife, the graduates, every year there's just so many leaving New Zealand, going to Australia, going to other places and that, you know, and it's such a sad thing. And so I give Chris Hipkiss a good thumbs up there because he said we're going to employ all our medical staff that come out of graduation schools and things like that instead of them having to go overseas. So two things. The first thing, I don't believe Luxon's statement was correct because it's not extra at all. And the other thing is that Labor is saying that they're not going to allow this to happen anymore. They're going to employ all these people, you know?
1: Just on that, that's not going to stop young people from going over and trying to get entry-level nursing jobs at a much higher rate than they can get here, because that's just global economics. It's the same way that the Filipino nurses come here because they can get a much higher starting rate than others.
10: Absolutely. But what it's going to do, there's always going to be the ones that want to go, the adventurous and things like that. But there's many that have families here, like the ones that go through the courses now. They're not just people that are in their 20s and things like that. A lot of them are. A lot of them are people in their 30s and things, and they've already got families in out here. And they are finding, they've got to go overseas, isn't it? You know, so I take what your point that you said there, but a lot of the ones that don't want to have to do that are going to be able to stay here.
1: Absolutely. The other thing is, I didn't see that bit about, because I didn't watch all of it, but from what I understand, there's a net gain of 54 nurses, which is not an extra 2,000, but did he say an extra 2,000 nurses on top of what we have already?
10: He said that in this term that they've employed 2,200 extra medical staff.
1: Extra, so on top of existing. Okay.
10: Yes, extra was the key word there that when he said that. And that sort of got my heckles up a little bit.
1: I can understand that.
10: That is just not a true statement. And Joe Public, they just hear that and watch the debate and think, oh, gee, isn't that good and all that? But look at the health system there. So it hasn't run through at all. Like, we know lots of people, nurses who have left their jobs here, and they're contracted in Australia. They go over there for 4 to 6 weeks and come back here for a couple of weeks, and they fly over again. And there's ones in New Zealand that are, you know, left it, and that's what they're doing, you know?
1: Absolutely. Thank you, John. I have got so many good texts here on the billionaires and wealth and is it morally acceptable. I've got so many good texts on why New Zealand should indeed be run like a business. I think I got distracted because I found out that texter was bitchy texter, nasty little texter. But there's very, very good reasons why it should be run as a business and just shows their financial ignorance by thinking it should not be. And I don't even know where to begin, really. I've got such a wealth of material, I don't know what to do. So I'll go to a break. Newstalk ZB, 10 to 11.
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1: News Talk ZB, right on the billionaires. Deborah writes, I found one of the most interesting questions of the night related to billionaires. It was one of the few unconnected to policy, and I think Jack was trying to show us what they really believed about wealth. Bizarrely, both Chris's avoided answering a really simple question about success. And a really simple answer is no, wealth in itself is not immoral. The real moral question is whether someone who has benefited enormously from our society contributes fairly back into it, which is a very good point. Anne says, I don't have a problem with billionaires, especially if they're using their dollars to keep the economy strong, helping create businesses and jobs with fair wages and safe working conditions. To just sit on billions to make more billions is not admirable. Billionaires are fine, says Lamont, if they make their riches by the rules. Many do not. Also, the vast difference between a business and a state is the state creates the currency and can create as much of it as it likes, which is exactly which is exactly what happened and exactly why people now say, oh, well, if times are tough, just print more money. That's all they seem to think. The Mowbrays made their money in Asia using cheap third world labour. You could have reminded your lady caller about that. They did up the working conditions in their factories beyond what was normal, but yes. Okay. Another texter says, I think we had 18 billionaires before COVID. During COVID, we added on 8 more billionaires and we now have 26, not through any sort of hard work. It's because of high worldwide interest rate rises during those years. And I have huge problems with hundreds of thousands of dollars being donated to right-wing parties or funding court cases of individuals spouting anti-Māori rhetoric. That's not who we are. Thank you for that. I also have a problem, though, with very, very wealthy people also saying, you know, vote green, because they can afford to. Only the very, very wealthy or the very, very poor can vote green, really. It's the middle class that can't really do that. I've recently become a millionaire, a way off a billionaire, but my money is mine and earned legally, just as some of your callers have their own money to do what they wish with it. I'm tired of people having to apologise for doing well and having to wind back to a poor childhood or upbringing to appease the haters. And the explosion of billionaires is a result of 40 years of trickle-up economics and massive state subsidies, look at Tesla, where profits are privatised and losses are socialised. No surprise there that there is a K-shaped economy where the top 1% now, or 0.1% now own as much as the bottom 50%, and the destruction of the middle and the working class. Well, that's globally. I'm not entirely sure that relates exactly to New Zealand. But thank you for that. Next hour, I want to talk about drunk drivers, because I was one. And I am so lucky I got picked up when I did, more than 30 years ago. Otherwise, I'd probably still be that arrogant ass that drink drivers are today. Olivia Rodrigo has become one of the highest profile celebrities to weigh in on the Cornell sexual assault controversy, publicly backing the alleged victim and accusing institutions of protecting abusers rather than women. She said, shame on Cornell and on every institution who protects rapists and abusers over women. I stand with Jane Doe. She said the woman deserves answers, consequences and lasting change. You can tell Olivia's young if she thinks there's going to be lasting change. That simply won't happen. And I hate to sound cynical, but that's just the way it is. Vampire and Olivia Rodrigo will take us through to the news.

0: Everyone wanted to go somewhere, so I drove. On our way, the cop flashed his lights behind me. I thought, oh no, this is it. On my restricted, probably over. Luckily, he was just trying to get past me. I never did it again. I'm 50 now. When I was 18, I'd been out with the boys, had a skinful. On the way home, there was a checkpoint. There was a flurry of traffic. I got waved through. It was an absolute wake-up call, and I never did it again. Good for you. At 19, I was a passenger in a fatal car accident. The driver was alcohol impaired and died. I'm now 60 and will not be a passenger in a car. I have to be driving to feel safe. The experience I had all those years ago never leaves you. I cannot understand why people drink and drive. It is so selfish. As an alcoholic, 11 years sober, says a texter, I completely agree with you. Yes, it's a disease, but choosing to drive drunk is a choice, not an addiction. Drunk driving is a byproduct of your disease, so take responsibility, as you say. Either get help or get rid of your car. P.S. I was caught drunk driving twice, and that had nothing to do with being an alcoholic. Kerry, being an alcoholic, a sexaholic, a workaholic, a shopaholic, it's not suffering from a disease. It's a lack of will and dumb life choices. No excuses.
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13: With Your Ride, New Zealand's number one taxi app. Download Your Ride today. David Tomahiri, who spent 20 years in jail, convicted of murdering 2 Swedish backpackers, won't be retried, with prosecutors saying there's no longer sufficient evidence. In March, his 1990 trial was ruled unfair. Flood, drought, storm and landslide risks are intensifying as still rising greenhouse gases trap heat in the atmosphere. A report notes the past decade had 7 of the 10 warmest on record, with high emissions relative to population led by agriculture and transport. The police minister says New Zealand's doing all it can to throttle drugs in the Pacific after a report showed that cocaine use has almost tripled since 2018. Hawke's Bay's National Aquarium's beloved Terry the Turtle has died. After living in captivity for nearly 50 years,

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7: It's 12 o'clock. I'm Malcolm Jordan. David Tamahere wants to seek compensation, but is still talking with his lawyers now that the Crown's decided to not seek to retry him. In 1990, Tamahere was convicted of killing Swedish backpackers Urban Hoglund and Heidi Parkinen. But this year, the Supreme Court's ruled the trial unfair. The Crown now says after four decades, there's insufficient evidence to try him again. Tamahere says he has mixed feelings.
8: Kind of half surprised, half pissed off about it, because I was quite happy to go to a retrial.
7: New Zealand is in for more days of intense rain, severe wildfires and heatwaves as our climate enters uncharted territory. A new Ministry for Cities, Environment, Regions and Transport report explores the impacts of rising greenhouse gases on communities, industries and ecosystems. Claudia O'Neill has more.
9: The report notes carbon dioxide levels are the highest they've been in up to 4.5 million years, with figures at Wellington's Baring Head 1.5 times higher than pre-industrial levels. It warns the extra atmospheric heat makes extreme weather more likely, affecting our infrastructure and economy. Some regions and sectors are more at risk than others.
7: Labour says Kiwis should be able to move their money when they need to, 24 hours a day, 7 days a week. It's campaigning on requiring always open, secure, real-time payment by 2030 and making it easier to switch banks and compare insurance. Here's senior political reporter Azaria Howell.
10: Labour's also calling for a clearer pathway to let financial providers set up as banks, saying more competition means a better deal for consumers and businesses. Commerce spokesperson Arena Williams says Kiwi Bank's important, but one challenger is not enough and Kiwis deserve more competition.
7: Meanwhile, Chris Luxon says small business is the lifeblood of New Zealand's economy as he announces a 47-point election helping hand. It includes a fast track for minor employment disputes and allowing simultaneous notifications to government agencies to avoid duplicating paperwork. Luxon says National also wants to review the compulsory GST registration threshold on $60,000 since 2009.
11: Thriving small businesses means, of course, more money coming into local communities. It means more jobs. It means more opportunities.
7: The Greens believe National could find money in other ways for medicines. National's promise to slash 10% from our foreign aid budget and cut MFAT spending, diverting $604 million to Pharmac. Save the Children says US aid cuts are already increasing deaths in vulnerable countries. Greens co-leader Marama Davidson says National could easily cut other spending.
12: Nearly $3 billion of tax cuts for wealthy property speculators and $1 billion for an useless LNG terminal.
7: Auckland's mayor says taking aim at promises for the city's transport network from the left and right. The Greens are promising to replace rail crossings in West Auckland, and National's pledged $1.75 billion for the first stage of building South Auckland's Mill Road. Wayne Brown says many promises need his buy-in, and transport projects shouldn't be floated as a way to win votes.
13: They should be done rationally for reasons associated with calm understanding of traffic improvement.
14: News Talk ZB Sport. New Zealand Cricket have finally donned the PR pads to explain why the NZ20 concept was chosen as the best pathway for the shortest format in this country. That follows probing questions from all-round great Sir Richard Hadlee, especially around expectations that the findings from confidential reports involving 30 to 40 contributors would be published. The Herald reported that in a letter dated September 20, Hadlee expressed his disappointment at the current state of NZC. Board Chair Diana Puketapu-Linden has now apologised for a lack of clarity surrounding the March decision. She says the key factor was the impact on the grassroots game and how the sale of NZ20 franchises would underpin the sport's financial future. A switch in league focus to the World Cup for Warriors second rower Jacob Laban. The 22-year-old selected in the 23-strong Kiwi squad for a potential debut at the tournament, which starts against the Kangaroos in Sydney on Thursday week. Laban and the Warriors were bundled out of the NRL playoffs with back-to-back losses, so he has a point to prove.
15: I knew that those two games, I didn't play the way I wanted to play, and it just sucks that we ended our season short, but moved on it pretty quick, sort of had to, and then just stay ready for Kiwis.
14: Rugby league coverage with Pit Stop, your car service doctor using the latest technology. New Zealand Rugby's confirmed the NPC final will be played on a Sunday afternoon for the first time since 1998, or Labor Day Monday, due to a busy sporting weekend in Christchurch if top seeds Canterbury are hosts. That includes the prior booking of the new stadium for World Cup Rugby League matches the day prior and a New Zealand-India T20 cricket match on the Saturday. And the Wellington Phoenix have handed 16-year-old academy footballer Ben Trenberth his first professional contract. He has a 3-year deal with the club, the first two of which are on scholarship terms. Trenberth is the first student from the New Zealand Performance Academy Aotearoa Charter School to sign up. I'm Dean McLaughlin. That's News Talk ZB News and Sport with My Food Bag. One less thing to think about, dinner's sorted. It's 12:05. Matt Heath and Tyler Adams are next.
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16: 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How will they fare against the Wallabies side with their tails up after their win over the Springboks? Plus, Adi Savir confirms his switch to the Blues on Rugby Direct.
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17: Weather Watch 24/7 at the Met Service National Forecast for Northern Auckland, Coromandel, also Taranaki to Wellington, fine, apart from areas of cloud tonight. Waikato, Waitomo, the Central High Country and Bay of Plenty, mainly fine. Gisborne to Wairarapa, rain in Gisborne spreading to Hawke's Bay this afternoon, but fine elsewhere. Nelson, Marlborough and Canterbury, mainly fine, but scattered showers about South Canterbury. Buller and Grey, cloudy periods with isolated showers. Westland and Fiordland, rain in Fiordland, but scattered showers in Westland. Otago and Southland, a scattered rain, and a mostly cloudy day for the Chatham Islands.
6: 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The Hour with Matt Heath and Tyler Adams. 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
18: Hello, everyone, and welcome to the show. I'm Matt Heath. This is News Talk ZB. Normally, Tyler Adams is with me, but he is off honouring his very good friend, the late, great, great New Zealander, Phil Gifford. So all the best to Tyler and all the other people grieving Phil Gifford today. What a great man he was. Okay, well, thanks for joining me wherever we find you. The number is 0800 80 1080. If you want to ring me, 9292. If you'd like to send me a text, I'm looking forward to 4 hours of scintillating conversation this afternoon. But before we get into that, I saw one of those things today that makes you feel weird about the world we live in. You might remember this song here. Make a bad one good. The Power Love from Huey Lewis in the News, 1985. And that was, of course, the theme to the movie Back to the Future. And what shocked me and terrified me today was when I saw this post saying that if that movie was set today, then where they go back to would be the mid-90s. You know, the movie is the one in which Marty McFly is fired back into the middle of the 1950s to when his parents first met. And at the ball, I think it's the Enchantment Under the Sea dance, they're playing songs like Earth Angel, performed by Marvin Berry, and this song by the Four Aces, Mr. Sandman. Mr. Sandman, you know this song. So if Marty McFly was going back in time today, the songs that would be playing at the equivalent of the Enchantment Under the Sea dance would be songs like Gangster's Paradise by Coolio, Ironic by Alanis Morissette, and Wonderwall by Oasis. So how does that make you feel? So the equivalent of Mr. Sandman for Marty McFly and Back to the Future, if it was, say, my kids going back in time today, would be Wonderwall by Oasis. And I know it's not a like for like, because it's that movie was 85 back to 55, and we're 86. We're 2026, so we're back to 96. But still, I didn't like that. Although I would love to see a movie where children my kids' son's age blasted back in time to my heyday in the mid-90s. All right, after 1 p.m. on 0800 80 10 80, I want to talk about this question that Jack Tame asked at the leaders' debate last night.
19: According to the NBR Rich List, last year New Zealand had 18 billionaires. This year we have 26 billionaires. Chris Hipkins, is it morally acceptable for any one person to be a billionaire?
20: Ultimately, they are, and I'm not going to say that, you know, that they shouldn't be proud of their accomplishments, but I want to create...
19: What I'm asking is it morally acceptable for any one person to be a billionaire? Well, $1,000 million.
20: I want to create an economy where...
19: Is it morally acceptable for any one person to be a billionaire?
21: I don't believe at the end of our lives all of us should be the same, but what I do fundamentally believe in is an equality of opportunity, that five-year-olds setting off in life, poor, middle-class, wealthy backgrounds...
19: Is it morally acceptable for Kiwi any... Dream.
18: Is it morally acceptable? Is it morally acceptable? It was a strange question, and Kerry brought it up this morning. But the morality of being a billionaire is, of course, a big thing at the moment, because we import what we care about from US social media, and that's what the algorithm has them banging on at each other about at the moment. And look, if you listen to that, neither leader really answered the question, because it looked like Jack was just wanting a yes or a no. But what do you think? What do you think about the morality of billionaires, whether it's relevant and what asking that question says about the current state of things? But do you think it's morally okay for one person to be a billionaire? I want to talk about that after 1 p.m, but you can text me about it right now on 9292. The phone number is 0800 80 1080.
6: 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Politics.
18: And joining me live from Wellington is News Talk ZB senior political reporter Azaria Howell. How are you this morning?
22: Good to be with you. And, had a late night last night watching the debate. And, looking forward to unpacking it all today.
18: And by this morning, I mean this afternoon, because it's clearly this afternoon now.
22: Oh, yep. There we go.
18: Yeah.
22: Yep.
18: So, Azaria, share with us some of the highlights or potentially lowlights of last night's leaders' debate.
22: Yeah, Christopher Luxon versus Chris Hipkins has played out. The party leaders going head-to-head at the TVNZ leaders debate. Cost of living, really a main theme of this election. It certainly played out that way in the debate as well. Labour leader Chris Hipkins promising to bring costs down.
20: If you're using public transport regularly, funded, next year you will get a public transport fare cap. Now, someone using public transport every day here in Auckland will be saving $1,500 a year.
21: And that's not funded
20: pretty much
21: either.
20: Straight off. It is absolutely funded. It is absolutely funded. I didn't interrupt you. It is absolutely funded. Free doctor's visits. A year and a half down the track, you will get free doctor's visits.
22: Also, some drama about Labor's fiscal plan.
21: But, Chris, it is unfunded. You've got $3.1 billion on your financial fiscal plan.
20: No, it's not.
21: Christopher, stop.
20: Stop saying things that aren't true. This is why people don't trust you.
21: No, Chris.
20: Because they know they can't believe what you tell
21: Chris,
20: them. That is
21: just
20: simply not true.
19: I want to understand Christopher Luxon's plan.
22: And on the cost of living, National's Chris Luxon suggesting that it is improving for some people.
21: Well, you're actually starting to, as I said, some New Zealanders are feeling it very strongly in their country. Some New Zealanders still are not, and there's more for us to do.
22: Now, on this, I was surprised that Labour didn't go harder on this point. They're still not going very hard on it after the debate and after it's been said, because to me, even if someone told him this, why, as the PM, would you suggest the cost of living is getting better for some people when it is such a pressure point and basically what this election is all about? Well, sure, the economy is in better shape, but people are still feeling that pain. So I'm quite surprised that Labour didn't capitalise on this. Luxon also got a chance for redemption after last year's election, suggesting his weekly shop was $60 a week, prompting a laugh from the audience there.
21: I think we ought to clarify that one, Jack, because Chris has had a lot of fun with that. I'm living in a rather unique situation where I'm an empty nester. Amanda's up here in Auckland and I'm down there in Wellington.
19: All
21: and I eat pretty badly when
19: week,
21: I'm in Wellington,
19: right.
21: frankly.
19: Right. Yeah,
21: I'm pretty badly in Wellington, so it's a box of fruit juice and a couple of bananas and some kiwi fruit.
19: Fair enough.
21: That I buy just for snacks while I'm in Parliament.
19: Yeah, a bachelor's feast. Yeah. Hey, so what do you spend now?
21: Sorry?
19: What do you spend now?
21: Oh, look, I've got the same setup. So, I mean, I'm going in there literally just buying a whole bunch of stuff for 3 weeks of a sitting block when I'm in Wellington.
22: Well, another interesting point was education. Chris Hipkins suggesting he would not fully keep the mandated hour of reading, writing and maths in schools, suggesting teachers are the experts, not the politicians.
0: We still want kids to be learning reading, writing and maths, but I want to give the teachers the flexibility to do that in a way that engages kids. And simply having them rote learning for 3 hours a day isn't really the best way of educating kids.
22: Luxon was not impressed.
21: Chris is without doubt for 5.5 years the worst education minister New Zealand has ever had.
22: A bold claim there, but also National really capitalising on the fact that Chris Hipkins suggested that he would not keep that mandated hour of reading, writing and maths in schools every day. That's something that Labour's been going, or that National rather, has been going quite strong on today in their attacks. I thought really the strongest jab in the whole debate was a bit of a blast from the past, saying Christopher Luxon was not John Key.
19: What about GST? Can you guarantee that GST
20: yes,
19: will remain?
20: Yes, I can guarantee that that will not go up.
21: Correct. No change to GST.
20: John Key made that promise and he broke it.
19: I want to ask about
21: John Key. I mean, you're not debating John
20: Key. You're definitely
21: debating
20: not
21: Chris
20: Key.
21: Luxon.
19: I want to ask about business owners.
21: Helen Clark.
19: I want to ask about business owners who are watching this tonight and the kind of conditions.
21: Well, she does drive your foreign policy.
22: That I don't know if that you're not Helen Clark jab really worked as well as the you're not John Key, but the pair also talked rugby.
19: You can only pick one. The All Blacks winning the Rugby World Cup next year or the Warriors winning the Premiership.
20: Oh no, that's impossible.
19: You gotta do it.
20: That's impossible. Up the wires.
21: Go the All Blacks.
22: Overall, I'd agree with the commentators suggesting Chris Hipkins emerged the winner of that debate. He seemed strong on the cost of living, the main issue. Also admitting when things were not great, which he needed to do, including Labour's track record on crime. He appeared to also concede he would keep the gang patch ban in place. It seemed to strike the right balance, although it is fair to say to question whether or not people will believe him, because it's the same person trying to sell almost a different aspect of the same political party. It also comes after a poll showing both National and Labour below that 30% mark, meaning the popularity of those two major parties is really shrinking. And as you say, the Chrises were unable to give a firm yes or no as to whether it's morally acceptable to be a billionaire. But Green MP Tamitha Paul unsurprisingly took to social media to say, no, it's not. Hope this helps. Greens co-leader Madhama Davidson also clashed with David Seymour about this on Herald Herald Now this morning.
1: Ka kite to the people who don't value New Zealand Aotearoa for what we truly are, who
2: really
1: only see
2: don't
1: us
2: we
1: as,
2: need businesses that create jobs
1: yes,
2: and employ people.
1: Yes, and so with the rate... Okay, David, you've had your turn. Please stop.
22: So that was a question about business leaders who may leave New Zealand under the Greens tax plan, which notably Labour's ruled out. Marama Davidson responding ka kite, which is goodbye in Te Reo Māori. So it seems like the political space is quite tense at the moment. In other news, Nationals promised its fiscal plan is coming on Monday. So we'll keep you in the loop in terms of what's in that. We're also seeing quite a few policy announcements today, so we'll keep in touch about those as well.
3: Interesting people that use those cringe social media tropes like hope this helps, that you sort of just get a sign to the end of your tweets by the general zeitgeist. But also going back to what you were saying before, both of them were doing that thing, which I think it was Ronald Reagan that might have been the first person to do it in a debate, but it's the one when you go, I met Debbie from Lower Hutt and she said, I love everything you do and I hate everything the other guys do. And it's kind of a trick that they do because it means that you can move away from just talking about definite things and go, no, I met this person and this person agrees with me. It must work because every leader and every politician and every debate in the world employs that technique.
22: It must, but I thought, to be honest, it wasn't the greatest idea to suggest, even if someone did tell him, to suggest that the cost of living was getting better, while the government has relatively recently had to put up basically a working group on fuel prices.
3: Yeah, I guess it depends what you focus on and that's where it gets down. But, you know, food and groceries are going up slower than they were. So maybe that's what he was jumping on.
22: Yeah, that is true. Inflation is in a much, much better shape. And also the pre-foo showing that the economy is looking better. So things are looking better by the numbers. But I feel like I'm quite surprised that Labour haven't taken this and run with it and really said, Chris Luxon's telling you it's all better and no, it isn't. And we haven't seen that from Labour. I'm surprised.
3: Oh, well, thank you so much, Zaria. That was Newstalk ZB senior political reporter Zaria Howell. And up next, we take a look at what's happening in Christchurch, Wellington and Auckland with the regional update with Jacob Jones, including more good news out of Christchurch. 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It is 19 minutes past 12.
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18: It is. What is it? It's 22 minutes past 12. You're listening to The Hour live with Matt Heath on Newstalk ZB. 9292 is the text number. 0800 80 10 80 is the number if you want to call us. And I'm joined now by reporter Jacob Jones for the Regional Wrap. Good afternoon, Jacob.
8: Hey there, Matt.
18: Canterbury's bucking yet another national trend.
8: Yeah, Tech New Zealand's latest metrics show the region added almost 450 tech jobs. That's a 3% rise since last year. That's against falls of 3% in Auckland and 10% in Wellington. Canterbury's tech businesses also hit 2,500, continuing a decade of growth with the 0.3% increase. The region now has 10% of New Zealand's tech businesses. In contrast, the number of businesses overall has declined over the past 2 years nationally, with a reduction of 684. Chief Executive Graham Muller says tech is one of our biggest economic contributors, but falling employment, business numbers and tertiary enrolments show the sector needs a change of focus. The positivity comes as the city, as Christchurch hosts the Computing and Information Technology Research and Education Conference over the next 3 days. It'll bring together educators, researchers, industry professionals, students and schools from across the country to explore how rapidly evolving technologies are transforming learning, innovation and industry at ARA Institute of Canterbury.
18: Ah, go Canterbury, good on you. And up to Wellington, community cuts in Wellington seem inevitable, Jacob.
8: The clock's ticking as the Wellington City Council proposes library closures, pool charges and museum funding cuts. It's working to comply with the 4% rates cap imposed by central government and due to begin in 2029. The council's revenue and financial value working group has unveiled its first tranche of proposed cuts totaling more than $25 million in slashed services. It includes an end to the council's contribution to Te Papa and phasing out school swimming subsidies. Deputy Mayor Ben McNulty says it's understandable people will be upset and it's important to realise the degree of cost pressures facing every Wellingtonian. He says tough calls need to be made and it's about the entire organisation doing its part to ensure spending is done as efficiently and as wisely as possible.
18: And up here in Auckland, we've learnt that the Crown will not seek a retrial of David Tamaheri.
8: Yes, Tamaheri won't go through a second trial for the murder of Swedish backpackers Urban Hoglund and Heidi Parkinen. He served 20 years after being convicted in 1990, but a Supreme Court trial in March ruled his original trial was unfair. The court didn't allow a full exoneration and left it up to the Crown on whether another trial should go ahead. But Prosecutor Claire Patterson says there's no longer sufficient evidence for a retrial. Tamaheri's lawyer Murray Gibson says it will be a relief.
9: I'm very pleased for an innocent man. And David's had this accusation hovering over him for about 35 years.
8: Tamaheri himself says he has mixed feelings.
9: Kind of half surprised, half pissed off about it, because I was quite happy to go to a retrial.
8: He says he's planning to look at compensation, but is still talking to his lawyers about it. So there may be yet another chapter in this long story.
18: Thanks, Jacob. That is regional rapper Jacob Jones. And up next, a bit of feedback on 9292, including a texter who says billionaires bring out the guillotine. And another one that says we need more rich people in this country. We need to celebrate success. You are listening to Matt Heath and Tyler Adams Afternoons. It's the hour on News Talk ZB, and it is 25 minutes past 12. Back in a moment.
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1: Still wondering about your party vote? 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
18: All right, it is 28 past 12. You're listening to News Talk ZB, The Hour. A few texts coming through on the topic we're talking about after 1 p.m. on 0800 80 1080. Is it morally okay to be a billionaire, as put to the leaders in the leaders' debate last night by Jack Tame? This text says, the question from Jack was irrelevant. Morality has nothing to do with it. Where morals may come into the discussion is what you do with your billions. Secondly, many billionaires have their money all in businesses. Do the Greens expect all businesses of that size to be sold? This texter says, Matt, yes, it is morally okay for somebody to be a millionaire or a billionaire. These people are people who can influence a country by employing people, buying and selling goods and creating growth, etc. Last night's debate, both of them should have said there is no problem with it. That is from Simon. This texter says, of course, it is not morally acceptable at all when there are thousands below the poverty line. The problem is no one has ever come up with a solution to this, and the way current modern economies work is by the rich getting richer and the poor getting poorer. So looking forward to that discussion after 1 p.m. Is it morally okay to be a billionaire? 9292 is the text. 0800 80 1080 is the phone number. 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I'm Matt Heath. It is 29 minutes to 12. Here comes your headlines.
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6: With Your Ride, New Zealand's number one taxi app, download Your Ride today. David Tamahere says he's surprised the Crown has ruled out a retrial and is still talking with lawyers about seeking compensation. A report shows New Zealand's in for more days of intense rain, severe

0: execution was botched last week, is conscious and speaking. Krista Pike's lawyers say she's still handcuffed in hospital and receiving critical care. Two missing tourists, one body, and a convicted killer's 37-year fight to clear his name. You can see the full story at nzherald.co.nz. Back to Matt Heath and Tyler Adams.
1: Thank you, Raylene. Welcome back to the hour. It is 33 past 12. Some more texts coming through on the topic of billionaires and the morality of being one, as asked by Jack Tame last night in the leaders' debate. So Peter Beck is a billionaire, says this texter. What is wrong for him to have a dream as a young man, work his absolute ass off and succeed beyond any of our wildest dreams in a way that has helped many, many other people in this country to become better off? But this texter says, of course it is morally wrong to be a billionaire. Eye of the needle, camel, duh. And this one, vacuous question for the terminally online addicted to US-generated social media. We only have 26 billionaires. If we had more, we might be doing a lot better. This is an American question. Okay, more on that after 1 p.m. on 0800 80 10 80. But right now,
2: the Rural Update with Farmlands. Rural never grows it alone in spring.
1: G'day, Jess Davidson from thecountry.co.nz. How are you this afternoon?
3: I'm very well, Matt. You're holding the fort on your own, are you?
1: Yes, I am. Tyler's off at
3: a
1: Phil Gifford function. So.
3: Oh, yes, right, yeah. Of course, yes.
1: So, you know, thoughts and prayers to everyone involved.
3: Absolutely. And
1: that. Are you a billionaire?
3: Certainly not. Absolutely not. But I don't have any problem with people being successful and earning that kind of money.
1: Yeah, it seems like that would have been an easy response from both the leaders.
3: It could have saved a whole talkback hour.
1: That's not really the point, is it, Jesse?
3: No.
1: The point is creating a whole talkback hour.
3: Exactly.
1: Senseless vandalism puts Kiwis at risk.
3: Yeah, National Icon is under further threat, Matt, thanks to the idiotic behaviour by humans. Now, hundreds of Kiwi in Tongariro Forest are now more vulnerable after the Department of Conservation discovered burned and smashed predator traps. Now, four ferret traps were found burned and a fifth was run over by a vehicle. And Doc says that the senseless vandalism is undermining efforts by Doc and other community members to help save our Kiwi population. Now, every trap removed from the area leaves Kiwi in danger. Is one ferret was found over 3 months to kill 10 Kiwi on its own. They can kill fully grown birds as well. They are nasty, nasty things. Now, 600 Kiwi live in Tongariro Forest, and the population can thrive further, but if the traps stay in place. And Doc urges people to report any damage they see or sus behaviour. And I just don't know why people feel the need to go into an area like that, knowing what it is, and just vandalising things for the sake of it. Human behaviour, why? Why?
1: Yeah. And, you know, you don't want to be on the side of the ferrets. Ferrets are the bad guys, aren't they?
3: They are nasty. They are nasty little things.
1: Hate a ferret. Hate a stoat. I hate the other one that's like a ferret and a stoat. What's the other one?
3: Weasel?
1: Weasel. Hate a weasel. Actually, I hate a ferret and a stoat more than a weasel for some reason.
3: Right. Didn't you? You had a friend that had a ferret that had a job, didn't it? Was it like a hunting ferret?
1: Oh, yeah. Down in Central Otago, you get ferrets. You can get quite heroic ferrets that, you know, deployed very targetedly, if that's the way you say it, against rabbits.
3: That's right. I knew we'd talked about that before because you sent quite a handsome picture through of it.
1: That's right, I did. I sent you a very handsome picture of a ferret.
3: Memorable.
1: I mean, not all ferrets are villains. That particular ferret operating around the Slope Hill area in Central Otago, that's one of the good ones.
3: Yeah, they can go for rabbits, go for gold, just stay away from the blooming Kiwi, for goodness sake, and stop smashing up traps, whoever that is.
1: Yeah, dirty dogs. All right, thanks, Jess. That was Jess Davidson from thecountry.co.nz. Up next, Ed Sheeran responds to backlash from his weird cousin Jethro. It is 12:37 or 23 minutes to 1, depending on how you say it. So you're listening to The Hour on Newstalk ZB with Matt Heath. Back in a moment.
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12: 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Your daily update into what's going on here and around the world. 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
15: Welcome back to The Hour on Newstalk ZB. I am Matt Heath. The number is 0800 80 10 80 9292 if you want to text. And we are joined by New Zealand business reporter Tom Rennell. Tom, welcome to the show.
16: Hi, Matt.
15: How are you today?
16: Doing very well. It's a gorgeous day in Auckland here, isn't it?
15: It is. Well, hang on a minute. If you're in Auckland, why aren't you in here?
16: No reason.
15: Okay. All right. Well, Eat Lab launches in Auckland and Wellington with deals at 250 venues, Tom.
16: Yeah, so it's actually a really interesting app. This sort of hospitality tech sector is really starting to grow. There's sort of other competitors which Kiwis might be familiar with. First Table is a good example. But this one out of Australia, it's called Eat Club. It's a dynamic dining platform that sort of allows customers to get a little bit off their sort of menu bill when they go to pay after going to a restaurant. But it also allows restaurants to sort of fill those tables when it's a really awkward time of the day. So sort of like a 2:30 or like a 10 a.m., those really awkward times during the week. It's made by a guy called Pat Poutlakis, who's an amazing guy. I chatted with him yesterday. And it's also co-founded by a name people might be familiar with, Marco Pierre White, the Michelin award-winning chef. So it's got some really good backing behind it, and I think Kiwis will really catch on to it.
15: Do restaurants like this? Because I have this argument with my partner, Tracy, all the time. She goes, let's do a first table. And I wonder if they look at us and go, oh, first tablers, get out.
16: I sort of go back and forth with it as well. I think I chatted with Restaurant Association yesterday, and they seem to say it's obviously depending on the restaurant, how they're going to feel about it. But I think the thought behind it of trying to fill those tables for those restaurants, where obviously hospitality has been in a little bit of a tough spot the past few years, I can imagine they're sort of going, anything that helps, we'll take it.
15: Yeah, Yeah, I mean, they don't have to sign up to it, I guess, do they? So, you know.
16: Yeah, exactly.
15: All right, thanks, Tom. That is New Zealand Herald Business reporter Tom Rennell. And with us now in the studio is Chief Lifestyle and Entertainment reporter Jenny Mortimer. How are you today?
1: I am good.
15: Right, so interesting times with Ed Sheeran. He's responded on stage after a backlash from his very interesting cousin Jethro.
1: Yes, so Jethro, of course, had his incredible rant and rap with Piers Morgan, where he said he's the more talented musician. He said Ed's the worst, and finally it's all coming out. You know, the world knows how awful Ed is, according to Jethro. And Ed responded on stage, not naming him, and he just said, I'm sure you've all heard from my family recently. I haven't seen said family member in a very long time. But it felt a bit like that whole Meghan Markle situation when her strange siblings came out of the woodwork,
15: yes,
1: right?
15: Yeah.
1: And now we've got Jethro, and what a gift that is.
15: Yeah, and one of the most brutal comments ever in an interview is when Piers Morgan goes, and that's exactly why he's famous and you're not, yes, after Jethro rapped. And former Bachelor Australia Sam Wood denied bail after domestic violence attack.
1: Yes, so Sam Wood, he rose to fame on The Bachelor Australia, and his partner Snares, he met on that, and they kind of were a bit of a golden couple in Australia. So a real shock over the weekend when the allegations came out. So he's charged with domestic violence. He's also charged with strangulation. It's incredibly sad. They both released a statement on social media saying, you know, they're working through it as a family. He's been dropped from virtually everything. The company have dropped him, all his endorsements. And but apparently they're appealing the bail decision, and I guess we'll see what happens next.
15: Yes, grim, grim, grim. Thanks, Jenny. That was Chief Lifestyle and Entertainment reporter Jenny Mortimer. Coming up next, Darcy Watergrove has a superstar Aussie joining the Black Clash. It is 16 minutes to one, and you're listening to Matt Heath on News Talk ZB. The hour continues.
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15: It is 13 minutes to one. You're listening to News Talk ZB. I am Matt Heath. This is the hour, and Tyler normally comes out of the breaks and speaks first, and he's away. So I forgot to speak, but I
6: was just looking under the desk, see where he was.
15: But I have Darcy Watergrave joining me in the studio, and we've got a big name coming to the Black Clash.
0: Yeah, we'll go into the bun fight at New Zealand cricket because that's accelerated a little more. I've been having coffee with my mother and ignoring sport for the last 2 hours, and I walk into this like, oh, what's happening now? But Adam Gilchrist is to the T20 Hot Springs. I just forget the rest of it, but you know what I mean. But you should know.
15: Yeah.
0: Will you be commentating that?
15: Yeah.
0: The Black Clash with Wolfbrook.
15: I think I'm commentating that for my 8th year in a row or something.
0: Right, okay.
15: I'm doing it for,
0: well,
15: doing
0: Adam
15: it for a while.
0: Well, Adam Gilchrist is there, and he's the big name that's been signed up to Team Rugby, as it happens, not Team Cricket. And I will be talking to him later on in the week. I think he's lost somewhere in Western Australia right now.
15: Yeah.
0: So we'll get him out. We'll get his thoughts on what is one of the biggest sporting, inverted commas, events. Well, it's sport, but not as we know it. But it's massive. You know how big this thing is.
15: It's huge.
0: Yeah.
15: It's one of the most watched sporting events every year in the country.
0: And the reason it's so big is because they get superstars playing the game. Now, Gilchrist from the day was quite something else.
15: Yeah.
0: You look at the other guys that have turned up. I mean, you know, the
15: Lara.
0: And their universal boss.
15: Yeah.
0: It's so good. So I'll be discussing that with him when I can finally rein him in. I think it's probably on Friday I'll better get him on. But that's good news. But I suppose bigger stuff is what's going on in New Zealand cricket.
15: Yes, so what's
0: right
15: happening
0: now
15: at New Zealand cricket? They've broken their silence on a big issue.
0: Yeah, they have. So there was a consultancy firm, Deloitte, who reviewed everything. And the issue was that they were leaning to one way to maybe go to Big Bash. They're leaning the other way to go to the NZ20 competition. And it caused a huge ruckus.
15: Yeah.
0: And there was a schism between both sides of it. And Richard Hadlee came out recently and said, no, this is wrong. I'm embarrassed to be involved with New Zealand cricket. So he was on that side. Leslie Murdoch climbed in there. Dion Nash was a member of the board. And when this decision came out, he went, that's it, I'm out, I can't do this. They also had an issue with Scott Weening, who was the CEO at the time. He goes, no, this is not right. You need to release the report. I'm leaving. Richard Bock, I'm leaving. And then on the other side, you've got Jeff Elliott and New Zealand Cricket and Heath Mills. And everybody's saying, no, this is the only way forward. So after hearing nothing from New Zealand Cricket, they've finally come out and said something through the chair of New Zealand Cricket, Diana Puketapu-Linden. She said there was misinformation around what was promised to various people, i.e. the report.
15: Right.
0: They wanted to see it, and apparently, no, it was confidential and it had financial information in it that they couldn't share. And they said, we're sorry if Sir Richard and Leslie thought they were going to get their eyes on it. That was never the case.
15: Right.
0: But they finally said something.
15: Yeah.
0: And I think that's really important. We've learned that from sporting bodies, specifically in New Zealand over recent times. You've got to say something.
15: Yeah.
0: You can't hide because, same thing, nature abhors a vacuum. You create that vacuum.
15: Yeah.
0: Suddenly everyone's like, oh, I'm going to ask him and I'm going to talk to him and I'm going to talk to that guy and I'm going to talk to her. And suddenly it gets filled up. So the fact that something has come out is good. They're saying that they're so behind the T20 league. That's the only positive way forward. It's good for grassroots cricket. That's why they believe that over Australia's Big Bash League, which was promoted as a possibility. Now, the Big Bash isn't exactly stable either.
15: I'm
0: trying to stand right in the middle here, looking at both sides of it. They've got issues over there. I think one of the big problems with that is New South Wales and how they're dealing with what the Big Bash does next. But there's a number of the other franchises are going, yeah, we want to carry on with this because they need to privatise it further. They need to bring more money into the game. So I'm New Zealand Cricket, right? Let's just pretend for a second someone gave me control. They gave me the keys to the car of New Zealand Cricket. I probably pinched it off Richard Hadlee after he took it for that man of the match.
15: The Renault?
0: Yeah, was it a Renault?
15: I don't
0: remember. I'm looking, okay, so NZC and the Deloitte, according to this, favoured one side, but New Zealand Cricket wanted the other, which is NZ20. Don't commit to anything till you've got money. And you know, now, NZ20 didn't have anything confirmed. And I was talking about the end of the last year, of course, the start of this year. What happened? Oh, well, we're not going to start it for another year because we haven't really got any money. It's like, oh, really? And then you go across, and I'm paraphrasing all of this, then you go across to Big Bash. They're still not 100% financially secure on their future and what they're going to do. Most things are in place, but not all things. So you can't hitch your wagon to that because you don't know either. It's a very difficult circumstance. And you've got big names on both sides.
15: Yeah.
0: A lot of people who won't say anything because they've got connections. And I know because I've talked to a few of them. No, you can't use my name.
15: I think what they need to do is make a really strong decision and go Finding Nemo on it. You know, when you're swimming against the net, you've all got to be swimming. Just keep swimming in the same direction at some point. For something like this to work, they have got to go all in and hard. And even if they do that, there's no guarantee that it will work. So the sooner they just go, let's go. And let's go hard, the better.
0: Well, it's messy because they want to go one way, and a lot of the key players or people involved in New Zealand cricket went, this is a terrible decision, we're leaving.
15: Mm.
0: And they went and left. So yeah. That doesn't augur well, but then New Zealand cricket's are left. They've got to look after New Zealand cricket, right? So what are they going to do? They're going one way that I think all your Nemos are swimming in different directions.
15: Well, that's the problem.
0: And the net's going to get ripped apart. And what's going to happen? A shark's going to turn up and eat them all.
15: Everyone drowns or a shark gets you.
0: Oh, my, my, my. So I honestly, as I said, I had a coffee with my gorgeous mother on the waterfront enjoying the sun. And then I walked into this. So I've got to dig through further and find out more about it. Apparently it's been the preferred option, but I also know that some of the stakeholders are like, you know, there's arguments between some of them and various – I'm not going to use names because I'll get into a pile of poop, but it's not a done deal. People all don't agree. So about time NZ Cricket actually said something. The board did something. Thank you.
15: Yeah.
0: Don't just do something, stand there. That's not how it works.
15: Being a sports administrator in this country at the moment, whether it's netball, cricket or rugby union, complex times.
0: Very, very complex. It's not supposed to be easy.
15: And finally, Argentinian international
0: Lionel Messi. Yeah, Lionel Messi, that's it. He's playing this afternoon, New Zealand time, for the very last time for Argentina.
15: Yeah,
0: that's
15: also my beloved Dodgers are playing game 3.
0: Is Lenny
15: in the National League?
0: Too?
15: No. But,
0: Well, that'd be something. That'd be a turn up for the better.
15: Let's just say.
0: Cloned himself and he's playing two different games.
15: Let's just say, let's go Dodgers.
0: So will you be doing any work today or just staring at the television?
15: Yeah, I've got it off because otherwise I get too distracted. Thank you so much, Darcy. That is Sports Talk host Darcy Watergrave. Thank you for coming in. We'll be back in a second with more from the hour.
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5: 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You can see the cows need feeding. 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Effluent's different. 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That's where Halo comes in. 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
15: 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Now, Jack Tame asked the leaders last night, is it morally wrong to be a billionaire? And that's what we want to talk about after 1 p.m. 0800 80 1080. Is it morally wrong to be a billionaire? Looking forward to that chat after 1 p.m.
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27: 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Mike Hosking, Marcus Lush, Matt Heath, Tyler Adams. 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
28: It's 1 o'clock. I'm Raylene Ramsey. The long saga of David Tamahere's double murder conviction could have another chapter. In 1990, Tamahere was convicted of killing Swedish backpackers Urban Hoglund and Heidi Parkinen. But this year, the Supreme Court's ruled the trial unfair. The Crown says it won't pursue a second trial, with evidence now insufficient. David Tamahere says he's talking with his lawyers about compensation.
29: I'd like to do it at the level that was around when I first got convicted.
28: An Auckland woman recovering from a double mastectomy for cancer says delays for crucial test results are embarrassing and awful. The Herald reports Robin Summersoni initially had a partial mastectomy in June, with tissue taken, sent for checks, labelled urgent samples. The gold standard is 48 hours, but Summersoni says she waited 3 weeks.
30: In the still of the night, when everyone's sleeping, you're Googling what's going on, why is it delayed, what's gone wrong, and so you're not prepared for what did come next.
28: Labor wants banks to play more fairly and is pledging to require faster payments and open up competition. Its banking policy plans for a 24-hour immediate payment system by 2030, with easier pathways for fintech companies to compete against the big four banks. It'll also keep Kiwi Bank fully in Kiwi hands. Commerce spokeswoman Arana Williams says the field needs to be more even.
31: There has been a long tail of resistance from the New Zealand banks to be able to use real-time payments. What we're announcing today is that fintechs will be able to use the real-time payment systems that already exist.
28: Nationals launched a 47-point small business plan that puts GST under the microscope. It would review the compulsory business threshold for goods and services tax, unchanged on $60,000 since 2009. Labor's campaigning to lift it to $80,000. National also wants to allow simultaneous notifications to government agencies to avoid duplicating paperwork. Leader Chris Luxon says how businesses deal with the government is stuck in the 90s.
32: And we're still having to get rid of telexes and, you know, gazetting and newspapers and fax machines.
28: Meanwhile, a geopolitical analyst says National's plan to aid budget to Pharmac, sparing Pacific funding. Jeffrey Miller says cutting aid seems drastic.
1: It is absolutely right. New Zealand needs to make sure that every dollar is working very hard. But I don't think that's an argument for cutting the spending.
28: Three former National MPs are the big winners in NZ First Party list just out. Political reporter Ethan Griffiths